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Mark Anthony there, bringing the time down to 7 minutes past the hour of six. Good morning. I'm Sharifa behind the microphone. Hope you're having a great time. We've got Enrique Iglesias for you with us, Cave.

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That was Madonna with Cherish. It's almost 6:15. Good morning if you happen to just tune in.

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0: 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Good morning! And it's time for our favourite look back at the calendar. It's the 4th of May, and if you are a movie buff, you already know why today is special. Globally, it's officially Star Wars Day. Why today? Because May the 4th be with you. It started as a pun, but today it's a worldwide celebration of the galaxy far, far away, I'd say. So, but looking at the serious history books, this day in 1979 was a massive turning point in global politics. Margaret Thatcher made history by becoming the UK's first female prime minister. Interestingly, her party actually took out a newspaper ad that day saying, "May the 4th be with you, Maggie." Believe it or not, that's one of the first times that famous pun was ever used. And for my film lovers, on this day, back in 1927, the Academy of Motion Picture Arts and Sciences was officially founded. So without today, we wouldn't have the Oscars as we know them. So I've got some music coming your way just to keep your morning moving. So do stay with us. I'll be back in a bit because we do have more coming your way on the station to the nation, Radio Sri Lanka. This is Christina Aguilera.

0: and meow.
1: That was Christina Aguilera bringing the time down to 6:24. Now cast your mind back to the year 2000. On this day, the world's computers were hit by the infamous I Love You virus. Have you heard of that? Well, if you were pretty active on the PC in the 2000s, you'd probably know this. It was a simple email with a love letter attachment, but it ended up causing billions of dollars in damage globally. It's a good reminder for everyone, even today, don't open those suspicious links. Remember? On a much brighter note now, music history was made on this day, and that happened in 1959. The very first Grammy Awards were held, and that night the legendary Ella Fitzgerald became the first African-American woman to take home a trophy. Talk about a milestone. And finally, we are sending out a heavenly birthday wish to one of the most elegant women to ever grace the screen, Audrey Hepburn. The Breakfast at Tiffany's star was born on this day in 1929. So that wraps up our trip through the archives for the May 4th. I'm Sharifa, keeping you company on a beautiful Monday morning. Let's continue with more hits. This is the Backstreet Boys.
2: Hello?
3: Hi, it's me. What's up, baby? I'm sorry. Listen, I'm going to be late tonight, so don't stay up and wait for me, okay?

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1: The results of the 6,178 Mahajana Sampatha lottery drawn yesterday, English letter M, numbers are 216078. One first prize worth 2.5 million rupees has been won. The winning ticket has been sold from Hittipola area. Total prize money worth 18.2 million rupees has been won. Mahajana Sampatha lottery super prize for the next draw is 22.5 million rupees. The results of the other Sampatha lottery draw number 753 by matching the row of the English letter and the last four numbers of the Mahajana Sampatha. English letter is M, winning number 6078. From other Sampatha, two prizes of 250,000 rupees have been won and the winning tickets have been sold from Yelakaraya and Digana areas by more and more Mahajana Sampatha and other Sampatha tickets. Results of the 2,208 Dhananidhane lottery drawn yesterday, English letter E, winning numbers 23, 48, 67, 77, special English letter E. Results again, English letter E, winning numbers 23, 48, 67, 77, special English letter E. Sunday bonus number 2181. 2181. Total prize money 15.1 million rupees. 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And results of the 2526 Mega Power lottery drawn yesterday. 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Winning numbers 5, 66, 67, 74. Results again, English letter R, super number 25, winning numbers 566-67-74. 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

0: 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In this, there's one first prize of 1 million rupees. The winning ticket has been sold from Kuruvita area. 8.1 million rupees were distributed as prizes. Super prize for the next Handa Handa draw is 3.4 million rupees. 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Results of yesterday's 446th NLB Jaya Lottery, winning letter U, winning numbers 6657. Sunday bonus number 647. Winning letter again U, winning numbers 6657. Sunday bonus number 647. One 500,000 rupee prize have been won and the winning ticket has been sold from Kirindavela area. Total prize money won 6.4 million rupees.
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0: Precisely 6:45, this is the Sri Lanka Broadcasting Corporation. News edited by Jay Ogaraj and read by Sharifa Tahir. Headlines. The official welcoming ceremony for the Maldivian president will be held at the presidential secretariat this morning. A special traffic plan will be in place at several points during the day due to several programs that the Maldivian president will be participating in. The Russian health minister will join an observation tour of the Colombo National Hospital today. Minister Dr. Susil Ranasinghe says that the government has started new development programs by stabilizing the economy. It is stated that all parties and the opposition should work together to formulate laws to hold provincial council elections. Steps to reduce fuel prices in the future according to the conditions in the world market. Nearly $1,300 million will be spent on fuel imports in the first quarter of the year. News overseas, cargo ship attacked off Iran approaching Strait of Hormuz. In sports, clean sweep over Bangladesh boost for Lankan women before World Cup. Local news in detail now. The official welcoming ceremony for the Maldivian President Dr. Mohamed Muizzu, who arrived in the country on a two-day state visit, will be held this morning at the Presidential Secretariat under the patronage of President Andrakumala Dissanayake. They will hold bilateral discussions on further strengthening the long-standing friendship and cooperation between the two countries. Several MOUs will be signed, reflecting the common commitment of the two countries to expand cooperation in various fields. The Maldivian president and his delegation will also attend a special business meeting in Colombo. This is the first visit to Sri Lanka by Mohamed Muizzu after assuming office. The visit is taking place on the occasion of the 61st anniversary of diplomatic relations between the two countries. A special traffic ban will also be implemented due to the official welcoming ceremony of the Maldivian president. Accordingly, the entry of heavy vehicles, including buses via NSA roundabout, Gaul Central Road, Bank Mavata to the presidential secretariat, will be suspended 2 hours prior to the president's arrival. Alternative routes have been introduced for this. The Maldives president will travel to Vihara Mahadevi Park in the afternoon and a traffic plan will be implemented during that time. At the same time, he is scheduled to visit the president's house in the afternoon. At that time, traffic will be restricted from Bank Mavata, president's house, Bank Mavata Junction and the president's house. The Russian Health Minister Mikhail Murashakov and his delegation are scheduled to visit the Colombo National Hospital and the Faculty of Medicine of the University of Colombo today. During the visit, it is planned to sign MOUs between the health ministries of the two countries. During this visit, the two countries hope to establish cooperation in the field of medicines and medical equipment, training and advanced training of medical specialists, as well as academic cooperation. The Russian minister also expects to discuss the Ayurvedic medical sector, digitalization and tourism health services. At the same time, a discussion will also be held with Minister Dr. Nalinda Jathis. Bilateral discussions are also scheduled to be held with Minister Vijita Herath. Minister Dr. Susil Ranasinghe says that the National People's Power Government, as a strong government, has stabilized the country's economy and initiated new development programs. In such a backdrop, the opposition is making baseless statements. However, the government is moving forward with a clear plan with the trust of the people. He expressed these views at a meeting held in Tambuttekama. He pointed out that all parties and the opposition should work together to formulate a law to hold the provincial council elections. Minister Dr. Nalinda Jathis says that fuel prices are expected to be reduced in the future in line with the fluctuations in the world market. Due to the ongoing military situation in the Middle East, the prices of crude oil and refined fuel are constantly fluctuating. In view of that situation, fuel prices have had to be increased to some extent. The government has not taken steps to pass on the entire burden of increasing fuel prices to the people. He says that part of it is being borne by the Treasury and companies. This is the Sri Lanka Broadcasting Corporation giving you the news. Continuing with more stories here at home, the Central Bank of Sri Lanka indicates that the cost of fuel imports in March this year is $630 million. This is an increase of 74.7% compared to March last year. Last year, the cost in March was $360.7 million. The central bank reports that $1,281.5 million was spent on fuel imports in the first quarter of this year. This is an increase of 21.3% compared to the first quarter of last year. This is due to the increase in fuel prices and import volumes due to the war in the Middle East. Fuel import costs are the largest import component of the country's import costs, and in the last 10 years it has been about 20% of the total imports. The National Transport Commission has stated that there will be no revision in bus fares despite the recent increase in diesel prices. A revision in bus fares will only be considered if the price of diesel increases by more than 4%. Since the current increase is less than this limit, the Commission has decided to continue with the existing fare structure. The restructuring, or rather the reconstruction, of the Ihalakote and Balana disaster areas on the Candian railway line, which was severely damaged by the Titwa disaster, is being expedited. The reconstruction of the Ihalakote railway line from Rambukkana Kadigamur is currently underway in order to facilitate the introduction of a service train. 7 locations, including 2 locations near the Balana railway station and 2 locations in Ihalakote, have been severely damaged. The Roads and Industries Division of the Railway Department has prepared a temporary route using sleepers. A service train is scheduled to run on it, and these areas are surrounded by mountains. Therefore, most of the raw materials and inputs required for the construction of the permanent railway line have had to be transported via the railway. The construction of the highly vulnerable area of the Balana railway station, which can be accessed via the highway, has also been expedited. The Sri Lanka Railways Department plans to run a train on this route by the end of this year or early next year. That's local news for the moment.
1: The main news story is brought to you by Siddhalepa Vedamahatmya.
0: Unlike in the past, the efforts to curb drug trafficking are being carried out through a very organized and systematic framework, says Defense Secretary Air Vice Marshal Sampath Toyakwanta. Operations to arrest the masterminds behind this network will continue until they are brought to justice. He said this after visiting the Malwadas Giri Mahanayaka Thera and seeking his blessings recently. Drug traffickers operated freely in the country for a long time before. Many were patronized by certain influential individuals. These such acts have now come to an end. He also said that drug traffickers who had fled the country would be arrested and brought back to the country.
1: The main news story was brought to you by Siddhalepa Vedamahatmaya.
2: Development News.
0: Ambattur International Port Group last week hosted senior representatives from 2 of the world's leading container shipping lines, signalling growing commercial interest in the port as global trade patterns adjust to instability in the Middle East. Officials from CMA, CGM's overseas office and local representatives of Evergreen Marine Corporation held discussions with HIPG management on the potential introduction of new container services through Ambattur Port, officials said.
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0: 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The breakdown of the estimated financial impact of the fraud of 13.20 billion rupees as allocated between the current financial year and the prior periods is as follows: 0.91 billion rupees for the period prior to January 1, 2025, 9.62 billion rupees for the financial year ended 31st December 2025, and 2.67 billion rupees for the first quarter ended March 31st, 2026.
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0: The external current account recorded a marginal surplus in March 2026, mainly supported by higher workers' remittances and a lower primary income deficit despite a widening of the trade deficit and a modernization in the services surplus compared to a year earlier. The cumulative current account surplus reached $531 million during the first quarter of 2026, the external sector performance March report issued by the central bank said.
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0: Nearly 80 million people die globally each year due to the use of tobacco products. The chairperson of the National Authority on Tobacco and Alcohol, specialist Dr. Ananda Ratnayake, has stated. Dr. Ratnayake noted that of this, around 70 million deaths are caused directly due to the use of tobacco, while approximately 10% result from passive smoking. He also warned that alcohol consumption also contributes to the significant number of deaths and leads to a wide range of serious health complications.
7: Kasagala Green Group is a leading local business that brings foreign exchange to the country by exporting a variety of green agricultural products to the market. 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
0: Headlines. Indian Prime Minister hails mission Drishti as major space milestone. Cargo ship attacked off Iran approaching Strait of Hormuz. Amsterdam bans public adverts for meat and fossil fuels. World news in detail. Indian Prime Minister Narendra Modi on Sunday praised Mission Drishti by Galaxy I, calling it a major achievement in India's growing space journey. In a social media post, Prime Minister Modi said the successful launch of the world's first Optosat satellite and India's largest privately built satellite reflects the innovation, determination and the talent of the country's youth. He said the mission is a strong example of how young entrepreneurs are contributing to nation building through advanced technology. A bulk carrier has been attacked by multiple small vessels off the coast of Iran. The UKMTO said the incident took place west of Iranian port of Sirik at 11:30 hours UTC as the bulker headed north towards the Strait of Hormuz. The master of the northbound bulk carrier has reported being attacked by multiple small craft. All crew reported safe and no environmental impact reported, a UKMTO alert said. Finally, on world news, Amsterdam has become the world's first capital city to ban public advertisements for both meat and fossil fuel products. Since 1st of May, adverts for burgers, petrol cars and airlines have been stripped from billboards, tram shelters and metro stations. At one of the city's busiest tram stops, adjacent to a grassy roundabout bursting with vibrant yellow daffodils and orange tulips, the poster advertising landscape has changed. That's world news.
2: Moving on with sports news.
0: Skipper Chamari Attapattu led the Sri Lanka women's team to a clean sweep when they recorded a thrilling 3-runs win over Bangladesh women in their third and final rain-affected T20 match played at Sylhet, Bangladesh on Saturday. The experienced Attapattu opened the batting in this rain-interrupted game, which was reduced to 9 over per side. Skipper Chamari Attapattu with Player of the Series and Player of the Match awards, Skipper Chamari Attapattu made 41 in 27 balls with 5 fours and a 6 guided to brisk start with Imesh Adulani and Pair added 43 runs in 3.3 overs to make a good foundation. Dulani, the 24-year-old right-hander, came to the middle for the first time as an opener, hit 19 in 10 balls with 4 fours. That's sports news.
3: Weather report.
0: The Met Department says showers or thundershowers will occur at several places in western Sabarakamba, central, northwestern and eastern provinces and in Polonnaruwa-Kaul and Matra districts after 2 p.m. Fairly heavy falls, about 50 mm, are likely at some places in western Sabarakamba provinces and in Kaul and Matra districts. Showers are likely in coastal areas of western province and in Kaul and Matra districts during the morning too. Fairly strong winds of about 30 to 40 kilometers per hour can be expected at times over the northern and north central provinces and in Hambantota district. Misty conditions can be expected at some places in central Sabarakamba and Uwa provinces and in Ampara district during the early hours of the morning. The general public is kindly requested to take adequate precautions to minimize damages caused by temporarily localized strong winds and lightning during thunder showers. This weather report was published this morning at 4:30 a.m. Further details could be obtained by visiting the official website of the department. Before we conclude this bulletin of news, back to the headlines. The official welcoming ceremony of the Maldivian president will be held at the presidential secretariat this morning. A special traffic plan will be in place at several points during the day due to several programs that the Maldivian president will be participating in. The Russian health minister will join an observation tour of the Colombo National Hospital today. Minister Dr. Susil Ranasinghe says that the government has started new development programs by stabilizing the economy. It is stated that all parties and the opposition should work together to formulate laws to hold provincial council elections. Steps to reduce fuel prices in the future according to the conditions in the world market. Nearly $1,300 million will be spent on fuel imports in the first quarter of the year. News overseas, cargo ship attacked off Iran approaching Strait of Hormuz. In sports, clean sweep over Bangladesh, boost for Lankan women before World Cup. With that, we conclude the morning bulletin of news. 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
11: Thank you for always tuning in. Here's another one of your favorite tunes. Stay stuck.
12: That's right, another one of your favorite tunes, because I've got to, well, release Sharifa Tahir, because Sharifa Tahir's all decked up and dressed up. I wonder where you are going, Sharifa. I guess to welcome very special dignitaries this Monday morning in lemon green and a sari, of course, to represent our Sri Lankan heritage. So Sharifa Tahir is wishing you all the very best with your official welcoming activities, and it's a pleasure to help each other out. Thank you for helping me out with the news, and certainly he is wishing you a great Monday ahead.
13: Wish you the same, Mario. Thank you very much for that very, I think, in detail, the description of my attire.
12: Yes. I must say, well, something about the radio is that our listeners never get to see us.
13: Mm-hmm.
12: I guess that's for the good. But, we must give them all the descriptions we can, especially when, Sharifa, you are dressed so, well, perfectly and so elegantly on a Monday morning. I wonder where you had the time, because you were here at, I guess, 3:30 in the morning to prepare for our listeners to start the beam at 5.
13: Absolutely. And it's nothing like starting your week early. And I'm all set and like looking forward to it every Monday.
12: That's right. It's just we look forward to the Monday morning, isn't it? Certainly, because sometimes I can't sleep, Sharifa, because you, you know, getting up and coming here at 3:30 is such a pleasure indeed, because radio is, after all, a public service.
13: Absolutely. So we're here to begin your week with the best in music. And that's exactly what we will be doing today as well.
12: That's right. So as we say bye-bye to Sharifa until Ramesh Pierce takes over, it'll be me, MW, on the airwaves of National Radio this Monday morning.

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3: Unlike in the past, the efforts to curb drug trafficking is being carried out through a very organized and systematic framework, the Defense Secretary, Air Vice Marshal Sampath Tuyakonta says. Operations to arrest the masterminds behind this network will continue until they are brought to justice. He said this after visiting the Malvatu Asgiri Mahanayak Thera and after seeking his blessings recently. A bulk carrier has been attacked by multiple small vessels off the coast of Iran. The UK MTO said the incident took place 11 north miles west of the Iranian port of Sirik at 11:30 hours UTC as a bulk headed north towards the Strait of Hormuz. The mast of a northbound bulk carrier has reported being attacked by multiple small craft. All crew reported safe and no environmental impact reported, a UK MTO alert said. New Zealand under 85kg team clinched the Graham Henry Trophy for the second consecutive year, completing a two-series whitewash with a convincing 25 points, 2 goals, 1 try, 2 penalties to 10, 1 penalty try, 1 penalty victory over the Sri Lanka Tuskers in the second test played before a packed crowd at the Nithavelli Rugby Stadium yesterday after leading 13-7 at the breather. The visitors produced a composed and clinical performance to close out the match strongly and underline their dominance again in the series.
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3: It's time for me to leave the studio because it'll be Ramesh Peris who's taking over as always on a Monday morning. 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

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Why? 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

Good morning, Sri Lanka. It is 8:05 on this magnificent Monday morning, the 4th of May, 2026. You are locked into Morning Rise. I'm Ramesh, keeping you company as the island fully wakes up and gets into gear. We've just handed over the reins from Mario Vijayavadana, who's been keeping the fires burning since the small hours. And cheers for a stellar company, Mario. And now the sun is up, the tea is brewing, and we've got a brand new week stretching out ahead of us like an open road. Whether you're navigating the Colombo traffic, sitting into the office, or enjoying a quiet moment before the day truly takes hold, I'm here to provide the perfect soundtrack to your ambition. Coming up this hour, we got a look at the headlines, your weather update for the week ahead, and of course, the music that moves on. The goal for today: start strong, stay kind, and make it count. Let's kick things off with a track to get the pulse racing.

We Are The World by Michael Jackson. Good morning, and with the time just ticking on to 26 minutes past 8 o'clock, let's take a look at some of the headline-making stories here at home. President of Maldives, Dr. Mohamed Mizu, arrives in Sri Lanka for an official state visit. President of Maldives, Dr. Mohamed Mizu, arrived in Sri Lanka for an official state visit following an invitation from President Anura Kumara Dissanayake. This marks his first visit to Sri Lanka since assuming office in 2023. During the visit, President Mizu will hold bilateral discussions with President Dissanayake in view of strengthening the long-standing friendship and cooperation between the two countries. Several memorandums of understanding are also expected to be signed during the visit, reflecting a mutual commitment to expanding cooperation across several sectors.

National Child Protection Act or NCPA and Prevention of Domestic Violence Act to be amended. Deputy Minister of Women and Child Affairs, Namal Sudarshana, stated that the National Child Protection Authority Act is currently being reviewed for potential amendments. The Deputy Minister stated that the objective of these reforms is to modernize the existing laws to better align with current societal trends and challenges. The National Child Protection Authority was originally established under the National Child Protection Authority Act No. 50 of 1998, and in addition to child protection reforms, Deputy Minister Sudarshana noted that attention is also being focused on amending the Prevention of Domestic Violence Act No. 34 of 2005.

Vehicle prices set to rise from the 1st of May on SSCL hike. Imported vehicle prices in Sri Lanka are expected to increase from the 1st of May following a 2.5% hike in the Social Security Contribution Levy and the continued appreciation of the US dollar. President of the Lanka Vehicle Importers Association, Prasad Manage, said that the combined impact of higher taxation and currency fluctuations will significantly affect retail prices of popular vehicle models. According to him, the price of a Honda Vezel could rise by around 300,000 rupees, while a Toyota Race may see an increase of approximately 250,000 rupees rather. Meanwhile, the price of a Suzuki Wagon R is projected to go up by about 150,000 rupees.

400 champions to drive digital revolution in state sector. The government has announced plans to establish a specialized group of 400 senior public officials known as the Public Impact Champions Network, or PICNET, to drive a digital transformation within Sri Lanka's private sector. Under this initiative, digital champions will be recruited from 95 government offices, including ministries, state-owned enterprises and provincial councils. According to a directive issued by President Secretary N.S. Kumanayake, the PICNET team will serve as the central force in implementing digitalization efforts within state institutions, a key component of Cabinet Approval Digital Economy Plan.

Moving on to sports news, Sri Lanka to tour of West Indies for multi-format series in June and July. Sri Lanka Cricket has announced that the Sri Lanka men's national cricket team will tour the West Indies cricket team in June and July 2026 for a full bilateral series. According to a media release issued on the 3rd of May, the tour will consist of 3 one-day internationals, 3 2020 internationals and 2 test matches. The series will begin with the ODI leg, all of which are scheduled to be played at Sabina Park on June 3rd, 6th and 8th. The T20 international series will follow at the same venue on June 11th, 13th and 14th. Sri Lanka cricket will then play a 4-day warm-up match from June 18th to the 21st at the College Cricket Grounds in Antigua.

0: And let's take a look at today's weather report. Fairly heavy rainfall expected in some parts of the island. Showers or thunder showers will occur at several places in the western Sabrangarh, central, northwestern and eastern provinces, and in the Polonnaruwa, Gowal and Mathura districts in the afternoon, the Department of Meteorology says. Fairly heavy rainfall, about 50 millimetres, are likely at some places in the western Sabrangarh provinces and in the Gowal and Mathura districts. Showers are likely in coastal areas of western province and in the Gowal and Mathura districts till the morning too, the Met Department stated. 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The time ticks on to 32 minutes past 8.
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Great song there by Ten Sharp, a song called You. The song is a whole generation that had good taste in music and knew how to appreciate life. The time ticks on to 41 minutes past 8 o'clock. Good morning, a warm welcome to Morning Rise. If you just happen to join us, I'm Ramesh and it's Monday the 4th of May 2026. And here's your update for Monday morning, May 4th, 2026. It's shaping up to be a busy one, especially in the capital. And today's main events and Sharks International 2026. Colombo makes history today as it hosts the world's largest scientific gathering dedicated to sharks and rays. And this is the first time the conference has been held in Asia, bringing global experts to our shores to discuss marine conservation. And the state visit, Maldivian President, Mohamed Nisu is currently in the country on an official visit. Expect high-level meetings at the Presidential Secretariat this morning and a visit to Vihara Mahadevi Park later this afternoon. And international diplomatic visits alongside the Maldivian delegation, the Russian Minister of Health, Mikhail Marashko, is also in Sri Lanka for a three-day official visit focusing on healthcare cooperation. In sports, cricket news, and fans can look forward to more action as it was officially announced that the national team will tour the West Indies next month for a full series of tests, ODIs and T20s. And the traffic update, Colombo gridlock alert, and due to the VIP movements for the Maldivian president's visit, the police have implemented a special traffic plan. The morning rush, NSA roundabout, Gaul, Middle Road, Bank Road, high restrictions, entry of heavy vehicles and buses is prohibited. In the afternoon, Ceramic Junction, Pitala Junction, Nelum, Pokuna, Dharmapala Road, temporary closures, restrictions expected around Vihara Mahadevi Park. Alternate routes, exit Colombo, use Ceramic Junction, DR Vijay Vardhanamouth, Maradana, Borella recommended, as well as entering Colombo, use Gaul Road, but divert at Gaul Face Roundabout towards Dev Island, Company Street, recommended. 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Once again, to mention the weather watch, don't let the morning sun fool you. The Met Department predicts showers or thunder showers in the western and Sabarmati provinces in the afternoon. If you're heading out for lunch or the school run, keep the umbrella handy and stay safe on the roads, and let's keep the Monday momentum going. 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

Angel of the Morning, there by Jill Snipton, bringing us the time on to 52 minutes past 8 o'clock. Good morning, and if you happen to just join us, you are with me, Ramesh, on the Morning Rise this beautiful Monday morning. The time ticks on to, once again, 53 minutes past 8 o'clock, and very critical on the time and for our commuters as well. So, I mean, it is important. Time is a very important factor. So, let's move on, and here's a great song coming your way by the Bangles, Manic Monday.

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1: In local news, the Central Bank of Sri Lanka indicates that the cost of fuel imports in March this year is $630 million. This is an increase of 74.7% compared to March last year. Last year, the cost in March was $360.7 million. The Central Bank reports that $1,281.5 million was spent on fuel imports in the first quarter of this year. This is an increase of 21.3% compared to the first quarter of last year.
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1: In foreign news, India Prime Minister Narendra Modi on Sunday praised Mission Drishti by Galaxy, calling it a major achievement in India's growing space journey. In a social media post, Prime Minister Modi said the successful launch of the world's first Optosat satellite in India's largest privately built satellite reflects the innovation, determination, and talent of the country's youth. He said the mission is a strong example of how young entrepreneurs are contributing to the national building through advanced technology.
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1: And in sports, the National Super League four-day cricket final between Dabhol and Colombo will commence today at the R. Premadasa International Cricket Stadium. Dhananjay De Silva, the Sri Lankan Test captain, will lead Dabhol team, while Sri Lanka ODI skipper Charith Asalanka will captain the Colombo team. Dabhol defeated Goa by an innings and 41 runs while recorded first innings wins over Colombo and Kandy to reach top after group. Once again, they will meet in Colombo in the final. And that was the news in brief. 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

gorgeous song In My Life there by the Fab Four, bringing us the time on to 3 minutes past 9 o'clock. Good morning. If you just happen to join us, you're with me, Ramesh, on The Morning Rise.

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Good morning, and with the time just moving on to 19 minutes past 9 o'clock, you're with Radio Sri Lanka on Morning Rise, and it's time to take a look at the headline-making stories abroad, and three dead in suspected Hunter virus outbreak on Atlantic cruise ship. Three people have died after suspected Hunter virus outbreak on a cruise ship en route from Argentina to Cape Verde, the World Health Organization tells the BBC. A 70-year-old male passenger became ill on the MV Honduras cruise and died on arrival at St. Helena Island, a South African health official says, adding that the man's remains are now awaiting repatriation to the Netherlands. The man's wife, aged 69, also became ill and died in hospital in Johannesburg, South Africa. A South African official says the couple were Dutch. Trump says US to guide stranded ships through Strait of Hormuz. President Donald Trump has said that the U.S. will help guide stranded vessels out of the Strait of Hormuz from Monday. For the good of Iran, the Middle East and the United States, we have told these countries that we will guide these ships safely out of these restricted waterways so that they can freely and ably get on with their business, he said in a post on social media without specifying which countries. Trump said any interference in the process, which he called Project Freedom, will have to be dealt with forcefully. European leaders converge in Armenia as Russia looks on. European leaders are descending on Armenia for two unprecedented summits in a country long considered Russia's closest ally in the South Caucasus. The symbolism of this country of fewer than 3 million people is hard to overstate. Armenia is a member of Russian President Vladimir Putin's Eurasian Economic Union, and Moscow hosts a military base on Armenian soil. On Monday, more than 30 European leaders and Canada's Prime Minister will take part in a European Political Community or EPC summit in the capital, Yerevan. Rudy Giuliani in critical condition in hospital. Rudy Giuliani, the former New York City mayor and a longtime champion of President Donald Trump, is in a stable but critical condition in hospital, his spokesman Ted Goodman said in a social media post on Sunday. Shortly after Goodman's post was published, Trump wrote on social media, "Our fabulous Rudy Giuliani, a true warrior and the best mayor in the history of New York City by far, has been hospitalized and is in a critical condition." He went on to praise Giuliani's efforts contesting the 2020 election results on his behalf, adding that he was treated so badly by the radical left lunatics.

Amsterdam bans public adverts for meat and fossil fuels. Amsterdam has become the world's first capital city to ban public advertisements for both meat and fossil fuel products. Since 1st of May, adverts for burgers, petrol cars and airlines have stripped from billboards, tram shelters and metro stations. At one of the city's busiest tram stops, adjacent to a grassy roundabout bursting with vibrant yellow daffodils and orange tulips, the post-advertising landscape has changed. They now promote the museum, the National Museum for the Netherlands, and a piano concert. Until last week, it was chicken nuggets, SUVs, and low-budget holidays. Israel threatens Gaza war resumption to force disarmament, as truce phrase. In the shattered neighborhoods of Khan Yunis and Deir al-Balah in the Gaza Strip, the roar of Israeli drones and the concussive thud of controlled demolitions are daily reminders that the war has never really ended. Despite a ceasefire in place since October, families continue to pull bodies from the rubble. According to local medical sources, 828 Palestinians have been killed since the truce began. Now families in Gaza are bracing for a renewed offensive as Israeli officials threaten to tear up the fragile agreement to force a surrender. And finally, we move on to the sports news. All-rounder Hardy stars as Peshawar wins PSL. Australia all-rounder Aaron Hardy starred with bat and ball as Peshawar Zalmi beat Hyderabad Kingsmen to win their second Pakistan Super League title. Hardy took 4 for 27 as Kingsmen were bowled out for 129, then top scored with an unbeaten 56 as Peshawar chased down 130 with 28 balls to spare. Having topped the table in the group stage, Zalmi thrashed Islamabad United in the qualifier match before chasing a low total in the final to end their 9-year title drought.

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Gorgeous 1960s romantic doo-wop-pop music, only one for me, bringing us the time on to 42 minutes past 9 o'clock. Good morning. If you just happen to join us, you're with me, Ramesh, on Morning Rise, this beautiful Monday morning. Here's Rod Stewart.

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1: In local news, the official welcoming ceremony for the Maldivian president, Dr. Mohamed Musu, who arrived in the country on a two-day state visit, will be held this morning at the Presidential Secretariat under the patronage of President Anurakumara Dissanayake. They will hold bilateral discussions on further strengthening the long-standing friendship and cooperation between the two countries.
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1: And in foreign news, Amsterdam has become the world's first capital city to ban public advertisements for both meat and fossil fuel products. 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At one of city's busiest tram stops, adjacent to a grassy roundabout bursting with vibrant yellow daffodils and orange tulips, the post-advertising landscape has changed.
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1: And in sports, Kimi Antonelli's victory at the Miami Grand Prix, his third consecutive win, has been described as something special by 1996 world champion Damon Hill. 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And that was News in Brief. 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

Good morning and a warm welcome. I'm Ramesh, and as we settle into this beautiful Monday morning, May 4th, 2026, I want to welcome you to the most soul-stirring hour on the airwaves. This is Classic Grooves, right here on the station of the nation, Radio Sri Lanka. This is the part of the day where we hit the pause button on the modern world. We are stepping into the golden era, reaching back into the archives to bring you the melodies that don't just play, they linger. We are talking about the tracks that lived on cassette tapes in the glove box, the anthems that filled our living rooms, and those timeless rhythms that bring a smile to your face before the first lyric is even sung. Whether you're working from home, navigating the mid-morning traffic, or just enjoying a moment of reflection, let these sounds wrap around you like an old friend. It's time to evoke that nostalgia and let the memories flow. Sit back, relax, and let's find that classic groove together. And we are kicking off this hour with a true masterpiece of romance. If you close your eyes, you can almost see the black and white television screens and the dance floors of the late 50s. Written and recorded by then teenage Paul Anker in 1959, this track wasn't just a hit, it became the blueprint for a slow dance.

And you've just heard My Girl there by Temptations, bringing us the time on to 12 minutes past 10 o'clock. Good morning, a warm welcome to Classic Grooves.

0: Oh, that wall of sound, there is simply no mistaking it. And that was the Ronettes with the 1963 masterpiece, Be My Baby. You know that they say that the drum intro by Hal Blaine is one of the most famous in the history of music. It's been echoed in 1,000 songs since, but nothing beats the original. Leading the way was the incredible Ronnie Spector. Her voice had that perfect mix of toughness and pure soaring emotion. You're with me, Ramesh, on Classic Grooves. This Monday morning, the time ticks on to 22 minutes past 10 o'clock.
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Great song there by Love Affair, Everlasting Love, bringing us the time on to 31 minutes past 10 o'clock. Good morning. If you just happen to join us, you're with me, Ramesh, this Monday morning on Classic Grooves. Here's a great guitar music coming away with one of the greatest bands, The Shadows, Contiki.

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1: Thank you for always tuning in. Here's another one of your favorite tunes. Stay stuck.

Absolutely timeless, and that was the legendary Roger Whittaker with his soulful rendition of Morning Has Broken. There's something about Roger's voice, that rich baritone warmth, that just fits the spirit of a new week so perfectly. While many of us grew up hearing Cat Stevens bring this hymn to the charts, Roger Whittaker's version has that unique folk-inspired charm that really makes you stop and appreciate the world waking up around you. It's a song about praise, renewal, and the beauty of a fresh start. Exactly what we need on a Monday morning in May. The time ticks on to 37 minutes past 10 o'clock. I'm Ramesh, and it's always a pleasure and a delight to be in a wonderful company over the airwaves of Radio Sri Lanka. 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

And that, my friends, was the ultimate 60s road trip anthem. Ricky Nelson with Traveling Man. He was the quintessential teen idol, wasn't he? But beneath that Hollywood heartthrob exterior was a serious musician who helped bridge the gap between rock and roll and country. That track hit number one back in 1961, and it's easy to see why. From Mexico to Berlin to Hong Kong, Ricky took us on a whirlwind global tour in just over 2 minutes. Time ticks on to 49 minutes past 10. You are with Radio Sri Lanka.

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1: In local news, the Russian Health Minister Mikhail Murashko and his delegation are scheduled to visit the Colombo National Hospital and the Faculty of Medicine of the University of Colombo today. During the visit, it is planned to sign MOUs between the health ministries of the two countries.
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1: And in foreign news, President Donald Trump has said that the US will help guide stranded vessels out of the Strait of Hormuz from Monday. Trump said in a social media post that, for the good of Iran, the Middle East and the United States, they have told these countries that we will guide their ships safely out of these restricted waterways so that they can freely and ably get on with their business.
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1: And in sports news, Wu Yeast opened up a 10-7 lead over Sean Murphy in the World Snooker Championship final to put himself on course to become the second youngest player to be crowned a Crucible champion. The 22-year-old is 3 months younger than Murphy, was at the time of his only world title to date in 2005 and would sit only behind Stephen Hendry, who was 21 when he triumphed for the first time in 1990.

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2: 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Good morning and a warm welcome to Classic Grooves with me, Ramesh, this Monday morning. Here's a wonderful classic coming your way by Gentleman Jim, The Letter Etched in Black.

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1: What a duet, and that was the rock queen herself, Suzy Quatro, teaming up with Chris Norman from Smokey for the 1978 hit Stumbling In. And you know, the track was a bit of a departure for Suzy. She treaded in a leather-clad hard rock bass, playing for something a little softer, a little more melodic, and it worked like an absolute charm. The time ticks on to 20 minutes past 11 o'clock. 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

There are voices that sing, and then there are voices that tell a story. That was the incomparable Doris Day with Sentimental Journey. Bringing us the time on to 32 minutes past 11 o'clock. Good morning.

And we follow that up with one of the finest storytellers to ever grace a microphone. And that was Marty Robbins with Heartfelt to Get to You. You know, Marty Robbins had this incredible ability to transition from those dusty, dramatic gunfighter ballads like El Paso to these pure, tender country pop songs without missing a single beat. To Get to You was released back in 1977 on his Don't Let Me Touch You album, and it's a perfect example of his Nashville sound era. The time ticks on to 39 minutes past 11 o'clock. 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Well, the music continues, and this time a great song coming your way, and it's going to be, well, Terry Jacks, and a beautiful song, a real hit back in the 70s, I can remember, and it's called Seasons in the Sun by Terry Jacks.

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2: A warm welcome to News in Brief here on Radio Sri Lanka. In local news, Minister Dr. Susil Ranasinghe says that the National People's Power Government, as a strong government, has stabilized the country's economy and initiated new development programs. In such a backdrop, the opposition is making baseless statements. However, the government is moving forward with a clear plan with the trust of the people.
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2: In foreign news, the World Health Organization told media that three people have died after a suspected hantavirus outbreak on a cruise ship en route from Argentina to Cape Verde. A 70-year-old male passenger and his 69-year-old wife became ill on the MV Honduras cruise and died on arrival at St. Helena Island. The only confirmed case of the virus is a 69-year-old British national who's in intensive care in Johannesburg, while two crew members on board need urgent medical assistance.
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2: And moving on to sports news, Inter Milan clinched their 21st Serie A title with a convincing 2-0 win over Parma. Needing only a point to claim the Scudetto with three games to spare, Marcus Thuram and Henrik Mertens struck the decisive goal in the success at San Siro. Inter, who last won the title in 2024, moved 12 points clear of defending champions Napoli. And that was the news in brief here on Radio Sri Lanka.
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And just like that, the clock has caught up with us. It's been an absolute joy sharing these memories and melodies with you this morning. From the early vibes with Mario to our deep dive into the golden archives here on Classic Groove. Thank you for letting me be a part of your Monday. But don't worry, the music doesn't stop you. Niranjan has just walked into the studio looking refreshed and ready to take the reins. He's got a stellar lineup prepared to keep you company through the afternoon heat, so stay tuned. You are in excellent hands. I'm Ramesh, signing off from the console for today. Whether you are heading out for lunch or tackling the rest of your to-do list, it is with a smile and a bit of that classic rhythm in your step. Until we meet again on the station of the nation, Radio Sri Lanka, have a wonderful afternoon. Stay safe on these roads and take care of yourself.

Hello, everybody. Very good afternoon to you. Lovely being with you on a Monday afternoon, taking over from Ramesh Pieris. Give some delightful music as always on a Monday. Thanks for all the music, Ramesh. I'll leave the studios. I wish you a lovely Monday ahead and a great week ahead. I'll be in your company till 4 p.m. It's my happiness being with you.

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1:15. This is the Sri Lanka Broadcasting Corporation. Here is the news. Edited by Danushka Madhavala and read by Indrani Senanayake. The headlines. Bilateral discussions between the President of the two countries on further strengthening cooperation between the Maldives and Sri Lanka. The President says that Sri Lanka recognizes the Maldives as an important economic partner in the region. The two countries signed 7 MOUs. It is emphasized that there will be no revision in bus and three-wheeler fares. The Prime Minister joins the Swarnabhi

0: Vandana Relics Pilgrimage. 77 people involved in illegal fishing activities taken into custody by the Navy. INS Sindhu Kesari, a submarine serving the Indian Navy, arrived at the port of Colombo yesterday to undertake operational turnarounds. In foreign news, Trump says US to guide stranded ships through Strait of Hormuz. The official welcoming ceremony of the President of the Maldives, Dr. Mohamed Muizu, who arrived in the island, was held this morning at the Presidential Secretariat under the patronage of President Anuradha Dissanayake. After welcoming the President of the Maldives, a tri-services gun salute was presented. The Maldivian President arrived in the island on a two-day official visit at the invitation of President Anuradha Dissanayake. The presidents of the two countries held bilateral discussions on further strengthening the long-standing friendship and cooperation between the two countries. Seven memorandums of understanding were signed between the two countries this morning. President Anuradha Dissanayake said that Sri Lanka considers the Maldives as an important economic partner in the region. It is expected to further develop the partnership with the Maldives. The president invited the Maldivian business community to explore investment opportunities in Sri Lanka in the areas of information technology, artificial intelligence, fisheries and agro-processing, tourism and leisure, as well as real estate and urban infrastructure. The president pointed out that it is very important to exchange ideas to further strengthen cooperation in many fields with the aim of providing mutual benefits to the people of the two countries. President Dissanayake stated that it is very important for the two countries to sign MOUs on cooperation in the fields of tourism, education, higher education, health, sports and youth development, archives and security. The president said he would like to express his gratitude for the contribution made by the government and the people of the Maldives in the face of the Dithwa disaster. President Dissanayake thanked the president of the Maldives for submitting proposals to strengthen cooperation in the fisheries sector. The Maldivian president, Dr. Mohamed Muizu, said that the talks between the two countries were fruitful. He said that the focus was on strengthening bilateral, regional and global cooperation. Dr. Muizu stressed the importance of expanding trade and investment, improving education and skills, maritime security and enhancing environmental cooperation. The president and the delegation are also scheduled to attend a special business meeting in Colombo. Several senior cabinet ministers, including the Minister of Foreign Affairs of the Maldives, and a group of senior officials from the country are participating in this visit. The Director General of the National Transport Commission, Nilan Miranda, says that there will be no revision in bus fares even if the fuel price is revised. He told the National Radio that such a fare increase will not be made in accordance with the bus policy. The President of the All Ceylon Three-Wheeler Drivers Trade Union, Lalit Dharmasekara, says that despite the increase in fuel prices, the three-wheeler fares will not be increased. The fuel price is increasing under the global situation. He points out that it is essential to regulate three-wheelers in order to provide relief to three-wheeler drivers. In line with the 2026 Vesak Poya Day, the Swarma Vandana 2026 Sacred Relic Veneration Ceremony organized by the Sri Sudarshanarama Temple Kirikabathgoda under the guidance of the chief incumbent of the temple and the head of the Department of Pali and Buddhist Studies at the University of Rohuna and senior lecturer, the Venerable Markula Mangalanayaka Thera, was held yesterday with the participation of Prime Minister Dr. Harini Amarasuriya. The Prime Minister conveyed her blessings, stating that it was a rare privilege to take part in such a noble religious event. She noted that devotees have been presented with a rare opportunity to venerate the sacred relics, including those of the Supreme Buddha and Maha Arhants of Sivali, Angulimala, Anuradha and Mihindu Theras. She further emphasized that such religious programs contribute to the spiritual development of society and help invoke blessings upon the country. This news comes to you from the Sri Lanka Broadcasting Corporation. We continue with local news. The police say that 26,346 people were checked yesterday under the island-wide crime and drug prevention program. Police media spokesperson, Assistant Superintendent of Police Frederick Wootler said that 548 people were arrested on suspicion. The number of people directly identified in connection with crimes is 147. Around 200 people with outstanding warrants were arrested yesterday. The number of people with open warrants arrested is 158. More than 130 drunk drivers were also arrested. 83 people were arrested for reckless driving. INS Sindhu Kesari, a submarine serving in the Indian Navy, arrived at the port of Colombo yesterday to undertake operational turnarounds. The visiting submarine was welcomed by the Sri Lanka Navy in precision with naval traditions. Throughout its stay in the island, the submarine's crew is scheduled to participate in a variety of programs organized by the Sri Lanka Navy, including visits to several tourist attractions in Sri Lanka. The Sri Lanka Navy, working with the Coastal Guard and the Department of Fisheries and Aquatic Resources, apprehended 77 individuals for illegal fishing practices during search operations from the 17th to the 30th of last month. The operations were spearheaded by the Eastern, Northern and Northwestern Naval Commands. Furthermore, surveillance was tightened across Vettalankerni and Point Pedro in Jaffna, as well as the coastal stretches of Savaripuram in Mannar. The crackdown also led to the recovery of 17 dinghies, 6 tractors, fishing gear, illegally harvested sea cucumbers, as well as commercial explosives utilized for these illicit activities. And that ends the local segment of news.
1: The main news story is brought to you by Siddhalepa Vedamahatmya.
0: The Central Bank of Sri Lanka says the country's external current account recorded a marginal surplus in March 2026, supported by higher workers' remittances and a lower primary income deficit, despite a widening trade deficit. In its latest release, the Central Bank noted that the cumulative current account surplus reached $531 million during the first quarter of 2026. However, the merchandise trade deficit widened to $2.3 billion in the first quarter, up from $1.5 billion a year earlier, mainly due to stronger import growth. Fuel import expenditure rose sharply by 74.7% year-on-year to $630 million in March, driven by higher prices and volumes linked to the ongoing Middle East conflict. Vehicle imports also totaled $195 million in March, bringing the quarterly figure to $613 million. Meanwhile, the terms of trade deteriorated in March and slightly declined during the first quarter, as export prices fell more than import prices, the report added.
1: The main news story was brought to you by Siddhalepa Vedamahatmya.
2: Development news.
0: The government has announced plans to establish a specialized group of 400 senior public officials known as the Public Impact Champions Network to drive digital transformation within Sri Lanka's public sector. Under this initiative, digital champions will be recruited from 95 government offices, including ministries, state-owned enterprises and provincial councils. According to a directive issued by the President's Secretary, N.S. Kumanayake, the PIC Net team will serve as a central force in implementing digitalization efforts within state institutions, a key component of the Cabinet-approved Digital Economy Plan. The program is a collaborative effort involving Presidential Secretariat and is coordinated by GovTech Sri Lanka and the Digital Economy Ministry.
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0: GameStop has made a $55.5 billion unsolicited offer to take over e-commerce from eBay, the video game retail chain, said on Sunday. The cash and stock offer values eBay at $125 a share, $20 more than the shares were valued at the close of New York trading on Friday, GameStop said in a statement. In a letter to eBay, GameStop's chief executive Ryan Cohen said he planned to make $2 billion of cost savings at the firm within a year of the deal being completed. That was Business News.
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0: Amsterdam has become the world's first capital city to ban public advertisements for both meat and fossil fuel products. Since the 1st of May, adverts for burgers, petrol cars and airlines have been stripped from billboards, tram shelters and metro stations. At one of the city's busiest tram stops, adjacent to a grassy roundabout bursting with vibrant yellow daffodils and orange tulips, the poster advertising landscape has changed. They now promote the National Museum of the Netherlands and a piano concert. Until last week, it was chicken nuggets, SUVs and low-budget holidays. That was Economic News.
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0: The National Hazards Early Warning Center has issued an amber warning weather advisory for today, warning that heat index levels may reach the caution level in several provinces and districts, including Colombo, Gampaha, Hambantota and Monaragala. The Met Department said the heat index reflects how hot it feels on the body based on temperature and humidity. The public is advised to stay hydrated, limit outdoor activities, check on vulnerable individuals and avoid leaving children unattended in vehicles. That was Watch Light.
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0: World news headlines. Trump says US to guide stranded ships through Strait of Hormuz. Three dead in suspected hantavirus outbreak on an Atlantic cruise ship. BBC covers the Ugandan scammers abusing dogs to elicit donations from animal lovers. President Donald Trump has said that the U.S. will help guide stranded vessels out of the Strait of Hormuz from today. Trump said in a social media post that for the good of Iran, the Middle East and the United States, they have told these countries that we will guide their ships safely out of these restricted waterways so that they can freely and ably get on with their business. Trump said any interference in the process, which he called Project Freedom, will have to be dealt with forcibly. Iran has severely limited traffic through the vital shipping waterways since the war began in February. The U.S. has also enforced a naval blockade on Iranian ports, but Iran says any involvement in the Strait of Hormuz will be a violation of the ceasefire agreement. The World Health Organization told media that three people have died after a suspected hantavirus outbreak on a cruise ship en route from Argentina to Cape Verde. A 70-year-old male passenger and his 69-year-old wife became ill on the MV Honduras cruise and died on arrival at St. Helena Island. The only confirmed case of the virus is a 69-year-old British national who is in intensive care in Johannesburg, while two crew members on board need urgent medical assistance. Dutch officials are planning the repatriation of two symptomatic individuals as well as the body of the third person who died, which is still on board the vessel. The hantavirus refers to a strain of viruses carried by rodents, primarily transmitted to humans through inhalation or airborne particles from dried rodent droppings. A report has revealed that a viral social media campaign featuring an injured dog was allegedly part of a scam to collect donations. A short TikTok video showed a rust-colored dog with severe hind leg injuries claiming it needed urgent treatment. The clip, first posted on the 8th of January last year, was widely shared across multiple fundraising accounts, raising thousands of dollars. However, an investigation by BBC Africa Eye found that the dog named Russet by a UK user was used as a prop in a fraudulent scheme in Uganda. The report said the animal never recovered and may have suffered for a prolonged period, while emotional imagery and misleading claims were used to attract donations. And that ends this bulletin of World News.
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0: Real Madrid beat Espanyol to ensure Barcelona must wait for the La Liga title, which they could seal in El Clasico next Sunday. Barca needs only a draw at the Nou Camp against their old rivals to be crowned champions. Vinicius Jr. scored two second-half goals against Espanyol at the RCDE Stadium, netting the opener falling 1-2 with Goncalo Garcia and another from Jude Bellingham's back-heeled return pass. And that was sports news.
8: Weather report.
0: We take a look at the weather report. Showers or thundershowers will occur at several places in the western Sabrugabur, central, northwestern and eastern provinces and in the Polonnaruwa, Gaul and Mathura districts after 2 p.m. Fairly heavy falls, about 50 millimetres, are likely at some places in the western and Sabrugabur provinces and in the Gaul and Mathura districts. To end this afternoon's news broadcast, we take a look at the headlines again. Bilateral discussions between the presidents of the two countries on further strengthening cooperation between the Maldives and Sri Lanka. The president says that Sri Lanka recognizes the Maldives as an important economic partner in the region. The two countries signed 7 MOUs. It is emphasized that there will be no revision in bus and three-wheeler fares. The Prime Minister joins the Swarna Bivandana Relics Pilgrimage. 77 people involved in illegal fishing activities taken into custody by the Navy. INS Sindhu Kesari, a submarine serving the Indian Navy, arrived at the port of Colombo yesterday to undertake operational turnarounds. And in foreign news, Trump says US to guide stranded ships through Strait of Hormuz. And that ends this afternoon's news broadcast. The time reads 1:35. This is Radio Sri Lanka. Well, it's time for me to say bye-bye to all of you, but of course your very dear friend and mine, Niranjan Abhay Sundara, is right here in the studio and he will entertain you right until 4 o'clock this afternoon. So Niranjan, all yours, and I'm sure you're going to have a wonderful time with a wonderful announcer.
9: Well, thank you very much indeed, Indrani, for the news, and you enjoy your afternoon and evening and the rest of the day. Right, time is 1:35, like Indrani said, and I got two messages coming your way.
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0: Local news in line with the 26th Vesak Poya Day, the Sarami Bandara 2026 Ekatrika Veneration Ceremony organized by the Sri Sudarshanarama Temple, Kiribatgura, under the guidance of the chief incumbent of the temple and the head of the Department of Pali and Buddhist Studies at the University of Ruhuna and senior lecturer Venerable Markula Mangalanayaka Thera, was held yesterday with the participation of the Prime Minister, Dr. Harini Amarasuriya. In world news, World Health Organization told the media that three people have died after a suspected Hunter virus outbreak on a cruise ship en route from Argentina to Cape Verde. A 70-year-old male passenger and 69-year-old wife became ill on the MV Hondos cruise and died on arrival at St. Helena Island. The only confirmed case of virus is a 69-year-old British national who is in intensive care in Johannesburg, while two crew members on board need medical assistance. Sports news, Kimi Anatoli's impressive victory in the Miami Grand Prix, his third win in a row, was something special, say 1996 world champion Damon Hill. On top of that, Hill added, 19-year-old Antonelli is showing up his teammate George Russell, who started a season as a favourite but finds himself a strong 20-pound deficit in the championship after four races. Antonelli's win also marked another statistic milestone for the Italian. That was the news in brief.
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0: Hello there, good afternoon and warm welcome to Timeless Tunes this Monday afternoon. Well, I have a playlist here in the studio, and if your favorite song is there, you can request it. Yes, I'll tell you all the songs, what they are on the playlist, and you can choose your favorite song. Let me know, and definitely before 4 p.m., I will play it for you and put you right on top of the world.
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0: Program goes on till 4 p.m., so call me before that and I'll totally play a song for you.

Right, you're my first caller today, Hussaina Ali from the Hibala. Hi there, Hussaina. Good afternoon to you. And you chose this particular song, Dancing in the Moonlight. Happy dancing.

Dancing in the moonlight. We know somebody will be dancing today because it's her birthday today, and she happens to be one of our colleagues, one of the announcers here at the Sri Lanka Broadcasting Corporation, your good friend and mine, Geethanjali Ramanayake. Yes, Geethanjali's birthday today. Birthday girl, happy birthday to you. And of course, we had a call from Shama Kuradulugama, who rang in first, to wish you a very, very happy birthday. So good wishes to you from Shama, Geethanjali, and I'm joining in with her as well to wish you a very happy birthday. All the very best. Have a super duper year, and may all your sweet dreams, whatever may be, come true. Good wishes to you, Geethanjali Ramanayake. Well, time for celebrations. Enjoy yourself.

You're calling from Motor Maziha Lodge. Hello there. Good afternoon to Maziha. And I was going out to Chand Vithanagi of Merihana. Rudy Kretzer from Melbourne, Australia. There's Nimali Vijayavardhane from Colombo 5. Doreen Junkir from Vatsala, Dilukshadaratna from Rajagiriya, Sharon Peters of Moratua, and Nilufa Don Sebastian, also of Moratua. And, well, Muzia Halaj wants me to wish Geetanjali Ramanayake a very happy birthday. So, Geetanjali, hope you're tuned in. Birthday wishes coming your way, very special from Muzia Halaj of Moratua. All good wishes coming your way. And she's wishing you a lovely, lovely day ahead.

Right, it's your turn now, Radio Cold, and it goes out to you, and it's a song coming your way. This is going out to Maud Vikram City and Kumudini Vikram City from Candy. Happy listening, Maud and Kumudini, and you can see clearly now. Okay, this is a song you want to listen to, enjoying yourself in Candy, Maud and Kumudini.

It's going to be a bright sunshiny day. 2:31 is your time. 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This one's for you. You called in, Rolina Samsudin. Hi, hi. And also to Robert Fuller and family of Colombo 10. And, we have Rolina Samsudin and Robert Fuller also wishing birthday girl Geetanjali Ramanayake a very happy Geetanjali. Hope you're tuned in. More birthday wishes coming your way. All good wishes to you coming away from Reena and from Mohammed Fulail. So all the best to you. And the song requested, the Bee Gees, How Deep Is Your Love?

Time to say hello to a lady from Columbus 6, Claudette Jamana. Hello there, Claudette. Good afternoon to you, and how are you? Good to know you're tuned to our program. And Claudette, want to listen to a song by Neil Diamond? Here it is, Claudette, Sweet Caroline.

June Holdens of Columber 5, you called in for a request. Hi there to you, June, and also your friend, dedication going out to them. Kenny Stimmel, Mildred Pereira, Delante Mayo and Susan Pereira of Mount Lavinia, and Bernie Sirimana from Kalibovila. And you want to wish our birthday girl, Gitanjali Ramanayake, a very happy birthday. Gitanjali, more wishes for you on this special day of yours. All the very best. Happy birthday, Gitanjali. Wishes from June and her friends. And hello, loads of fun. After all, girls just want to have fun.

Neelakanth and Ranjan Tenuvara from Moratuwa. Good afternoon to the two of you, Neelakanth and Ranjan. And dedication going out to your family members out there in Australia. Yes, goes out to Rochana, Sumedha, Sheminder and Nathaniel. They are in Australia, all tuned in on the web. So lots of love and good wishes coming your way. Actually, from the grandparents, Neelakanthi and Ranjan Tenuvara. And Ranjan chose this particular song for this afternoon, One Way Ticket, Eruption. Is that right? Yes, One Way Ticket was a song selected. Here it comes.

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1: Hello, good evening, keen listener from Malabe. Hi there to you, Delreen, which is Suri. Hi, Delreen. Thank you so much for your call. And Delreen, you want to wish our birthday girl, Geetanjali Ramanayakas. 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Delreen sends you a very happy birthday wish. All the best to you, Geetanjali, from Delreen and from me as well as always. And she wants you to put you right on top of the world.

Putting you top of the world. Yes, Radio Sri Lanka, as always, puts you right on top of the world. And so glad to tune in to our frequency. And here we are calling on you now, Sunil and Krishni Fernando from Rukmalgana. Hello there, Sunil and Krishni. And you want to wish the birthday girl, Geetanjali Ramanayake, a very happy birthday. More wishes for you, Geetanjali, our birthday girl for today. And a song selected by Sunil and Krishni today happens to be Cherry Cherry Lady. This is your request coming up.

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3: Local news, INS Sindhu Kesari, a submarine serving in the Indian Navy, arrived at the port of Colombo yesterday to undertake operational turnarounds. Visiting submarine was welcomed by Sri Lankan Navy in precision with naval traditions. Throughout its stay in the island, the submarine's crew is scheduled to participate in a variety of programs organized by the Sri Lankan Navy, including visits to several tourist attractions in Sri Lanka. In World News, a report was revealed that a viral social media campaign featuring an injured dog was allegedly part of a scam to collect donations. A short TikTok video showed a rust-colored dog with severe hind leg injuries, claiming it needed urgent treatment. And in sports news, Wu Yizi opened up 10-7 to lead over Sean Murphy in the World Championship final to put himself on course to become the second youngest player to be crowned in the Crucible Championship. That was the news in brief.
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1: Moving up to 3 o'clock here with Radio Sri Lanka, we are into our second hour of Timeless Tunes. The number to call in is 011-2694-316, 011-2694-316. And right now I am calling on you. This is the radio call that goes out to Surangani Siddhiratna of number 5, SS Surangani. Hello there to you. And you want to wish the birthday girl, Geetanjali Ramanayake, a very happy birthday. Loads of wishes for you today, birthday girl. Yes, Geetanjali. This is from Surangani Siddhiratna, and she wants you to boogie. Okay, boogie all the way. Celebrate your birthday.

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Hello, hello, Glenn and Damika, and how are the two of you? And they want to dedicate a song to our birthday girl, Geetanjali Ramanayak. Another birthday wish for you, Geetanjali. Very popular girl, isn't she? Okay, she certainly is. And so good wishes coming away from Glennon, Damika, to you on this your very special day, Geetanjali. And here's your request, Sultans of Swing.

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Cyril and Annette Aluvihare. Hello. Good afternoon to Cyril and Annette. Thank you so much for your call, Annette. You're the one to do all the talking. And Cyril and Annette wanted me to wish the birthday girl, Geetanjali Ramanayake, very happy birthday, Geetanjali. Birthday wishes coming away from Cyril and Annette Aluvihare. What a feeling. Yes, indeed. It's your birthday girl.

Right, moving along on the program, let me say hello to you. Sanat Roshan, Sohan, Onadi, Natalie, Dylan, and Rosemary Paratapa Gudavadana from Athadia, and Rosemary sends out good wishes to our birthday girl, Geetani Ramanayak. Geetanjali, I hope you're tuned in. More wishes for you, which is from Rosemary and her family. And also, this goes out to Marin Cotling of Colombo 4. Time to enjoy. This is UB40.

Glasgow 20 WB 40 with British Wire. Joining for Terry for Cotty. Good afternoon to Joan and Cole. How are you doing? Thank you for your call. And to me, two of you who want me to wish the birthday girl, Gitanjali, more wishes for you. Gitanjali Ramanaka, birthday wishes from Joan and Pearl Parrott of Cotty.

Timeless Tunes of Radio Sri Lanka, 3:34 is your time. The number to call in 011-269-4316, 011-269-4316. And this is a call that goes out to Joan and Pearl Perrett of Kottabadda. Joan and Pearl Perrett, they want to wish Geetanjali Ramanayake a very, very happy birthday. Geetanjali, more wishes coming your way, this time from Joan and Pearl.

A call coming in from Marina Sarin of Maltavania. Marina Sarin wants me to wish Gitanjali Ramanayake a very happy birthday. Gitanjali, more birthday wishes for you. This time from Marina Sarin.

Electrophonator from Jara calling just now to wish you a very happy birthday, Geetanjali. Yes, she rang just now and wishes coming away from Electra Fernando from Jara.

Iris, Dave, Kevin, Ida, Stefan, and Lucia from Cote. And this also goes out to Melody Vicente family from the Himala, and they all want to wish, including Iris Sabat, the girl, Gitanjali Ramanayake, a very happy birthday. Good wishes to you once again from this crowd of people who I mentioned just now. Gitanjali, happy birthday wishes to you.

Well, our birthday girl rang me a little while ago and wanted me to thank all you lovely listeners who wished her for her birthday over Radio Sri Lanka. She said a very sincere thanks from her to each and every one of you. She's so very, very happy about the greetings. So, Gitanjali, there you are. I did the honours on your behalf, thanking the listeners for wishing you a very, very happy birthday. Enjoy your birthday. I'm sure you're going to have a wonderful time. And I wonder how you are going to send pieces of cake to all the people who wished you, Gitanjali. How many cakes will you have to buy? Keep on guessing.

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4: Local news, Central Bank of Sri Lanka says the country's external current account recorded a marginal surplus in March 2026, supported by higher workers' remittances and a lower primary income deficit, despite a widening trade deficit. In its latest release, Central Bank noted that the cumulative current account surplus reached $531 million during the first quarter of 2026. However, the merchandise trade deficit widened $2.3 billion in the first quarter, up from $1.5 billion a year earlier, mainly due to stronger import growth. In world news, Amsterdam has become the world's first capital city to ban public advertisements for both meat and fossil fuel products. Since the 1st of May, adverts for burgers, petrol cars and airlines have been stripped from billboards, tram shelters and metro stations. At one of the city's busiest tram stops adjacent to a grassy roundabout, bursting with vibrant yellow daffodils and strong tulips, the post-advertising landscape has changed. In sports news, Inter Milan clinched their 21st Serie A title with a convincing 2-0 win over Parma, needing only a point to claim the Scudetto with three games to spare. Marcus Thurman and Henrik Mkhitaryan struck the decisive goals in the stroke six in San Siro. That was the news in brief.
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Right, goodbye time it is. When I say goodbye, taking over from me will be Shanti Mel to keep you entertained for the next couple of hours with Drive Time Music. So in the meantime, enjoy the fair this evening with Dushan. I'm Niranjan Singh. Bye-bye. Take care. Love you all so very much.

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Well, the time right now is 5 minutes past four. A very good evening to you and welcome to the Evening Drive on Radio Sri Lanka on 97.4, 97.6 and also on the web on www.slbc.lk. And before we move on to the fabulous music here on the Evening Drive, thank you Niranjan for the wonderful entertainment from 12 noon onwards, and also not forgetting the dedications from our beloved listeners on Timeless Tunes from 2 p.m. So once again, thank you Niranjan, and it's me Dilshan Dimal here taking over. And before moving on to the music, let's check out what the weather looks like here in the city of Colombo. So 29 degrees Celsius, but it does feel hotter than that. So better keep yourselves hydrated, because this heat is really not that good. The humidity level is at 78% and the wind speed at 16 kilometers per hour. A bit cloudy here and there, but there's no immediate threat of rain at the moment. But better be careful, better be prepared. Have your umbrella with you and take all necessary precautions. And with that, let's move into the music straight away. So we got the Planet Shakers.

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That was One Direction with Story of My Life here on the Evening Drama Radio Sri Lanka. And the time right now is 4:25. A very good evening to you. And let's go to China along with me. So then, what's interesting there in China? As we all know, last Friday, May 1st, was Labor Day, commonly known as May Day. And it's a holiday for everyone in the world. And guess what? A scene from a TV series has come to life. Remember that famous TV series called RoboCop? Well, if you guessed it, or if you remember it rather, that day, there were real-life Robocops patrolling in China. And you know what? China's robot police patrol cities during Labor Day holiday, signaling AI-powered urban governance. So this comes from the city of Hangzhou. And during the Labor Day holiday in Hangzhou, in East China's Zhejiang province, deployed a fully operational robot police squadron to key areas, bolstering the city's traffic management capabilities. This deployment marks a significant stride in China's application of artificial intelligence, or AI, to enhance public services and urban governance. Deployed on May 1st, the squadron consists of 15 intelligent traffic management robots strategically positioned at key downtown intersections. Their mission is to manage non-motorized vehicle and pedestrian traffic, provide directions, and assist human officers, creating a new model of human-machine collaboration. So basically, it was not just the robots who were patrolling, they were assisting human police officers as well. The robots are tailored to the specific needs of their locations. In the famed Westlake Scenic Area, visitors can simply approach a robot, press the I want to speak button on its interactive screen, and ask for directions. Powered by a sophisticated large language model, the robot quickly processes their request, and using real-time traffic and location data, provides the minimal or the optimal walking or public transport route via voice and on-screen graphics. At major city intersections, the robots serve a law enforcement support role. Equipped with advanced visual recognition algorithms, they conduct 24/7 intelligent monitoring to identify traffic violations, such as electric scooters crossing stop lines or riders not wearing helmets. Upon detecting a violation, the robot issues an immediate audio warning and can relay the incident data to a central command for further action. So beyond enforcement and assistance, the robots can also serve as traffic directors, leveraging millisecond level synchronization with traffic light systems and a built-in library of standard traffic police gestures. They can execute 8 distinct commands, including go, stop, turn left, and turn right. This ensures their signals are perfectly aligned with traffic lights, providing clear instructions to drivers and pedestrians alike. So then, that's very interesting. So this trend suggests that robot traffic police are just the beginning, with more industries in China poised to accelerate their intelligent information. So, how interesting that is. Now, this is the era that things that we used to see in movies, like the sci-fi movies and TV series, are coming to life for real. So, this article was from the Xinhua website. And with that, let's continue with the wonderful music here on the Evening Drive on Radio Sri Lanka.

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and sugar. Something to refresh you on this hot day. Watermelon Sugar, that was Harry Styles here on the Evening Drive on Radio Sri Lanka. Taking the time to 45 minutes past 4. A very good evening to you. And watermelon is one of the fruits that can really cool yourself, especially cool your body during a hot weather like this. So definitely you should try eating or even having a watermelon juice, and that will definitely refresh you. So, you're with Evening Drive on Radio Sri Lanka on 97.4, 97.6, and also on the web on www.slbc.lk. Well, the Evening Drive will continue until 7 p.m. here on the station to the nation, with the main news broadcast also scheduled at 6:15 p.m. So then, let's continue with the music, and now we have something from the land of France, and this one became so viral in the past couple of years here, especially here in Sri Lanka.

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4: Sharks International 2026 commenced today at the Bandaranaike Memorial International Conference Hall, marking the first time the event is being hosted in Sri Lanka. The conference brings together participants from over 80 countries to focus on the conservation of sharks and rays. Deputy Minister of Environment Anton Jaggory highlighted the urgent need for global action. He further noted that over 100 million sharks and rays are lost annually, with many species in Sri Lankan waters also under threat.
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4: Global automakers are strengthening partnerships with Chinese firms to expand in the electric vehicle market. Leading companies such as Volkswagen, BMW, Audi, and Mercedes-Benz are focusing on advanced technologies, including intelligent driving systems and battery developments. China continues to play a key role in the global automotive industry, with rising demand for EVs worldwide. Experts say increased collaboration is driving the production of smarter and more affordable vehicles.
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4: In rugby news, the New Zealand under 85 kilogram rugby team recorded a 25-10 victory over Sri Lanka in their second match played yesterday at Nithavala Stadium in Kandy. The visitors led 13-7 at halftime and went on to secure the win. With this victory, New Zealand under 85 kilograms retained the Sir Graham Henry Trophy. In the first match held at the Colombo Racecourse, New Zealand also emerged victorious, winning 27-16. And that is the news in brief for this hour. You are tuned to Radio Sri Lanka.
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The time right now is 1 minute past five. A very good evening to you and welcome to the second hour of the Evening Drive on Radio Sri Lanka on 97.4, 97.6 and also on the web on www.slbc.lk. Well, the Evening Drive is all about keeping you entertained with the kind of music that you love to hear at this particular time, especially after a busy day at work and you are just about to go home after a pretty much a busy day at office. You might have had a good day or a bad day. Nevertheless, we got you covered with the best of music here on the Evening Drive. So without further ado, let's move into the music. And yes, it's a Monday, so we got the Bangles.

Well, that was the Lady Gaga with Runway, and that is from the movie that is becoming very famous these days, and that movie is The Devil Wears Prada 2. So, I've got some interesting facts about this movie. So, first of all, I know that the name sounds a bit offensive to some, but don't judge a movie from its title. But it's always better to watch what its story is all about. So here are some interesting facts about this movie, which is a sequel to the 2006 classic. So, The Devil Wears Prada 2 was released in theaters on May 1st, 2026. So that was just a few days back, reuniting the original co-cast and creative team 2 decades later. So the original was 20 years ago. So behind the scenes and production facts. First one, the Cerulean codename. During filming in New York City, the production used the codename Cerulean on local signs, a direct nod to Miranda Priestly, that's the main character of this movie, her legendary monologue about the specific shade of blue. Then, the Streep's sequel hesitation. Meryl Streep is famously selective about sequels, with this being only her second after Mamma Mia. Here we go again. It reportedly took years of negotiation to convince her to reprise the role of Miranda Priestly. So Meryl Streep's role, I must say, it's something to watch. Then the costume charity auction. To celebrate the film's release, many of the high fashion costumes are being auctioned off to benefit the Committee to Protect Journalists, a non-profit organization promoting global press freedom. And then, Anna Wintour's approval. Before filming began, Anna Wintour, the real-life inspiration for Miranda, personally called Meryl Streep to express her trust in the portrayal. The two even appeared together on the cover of American Vogue to promote the sequel. And so that's some interesting facts about the movie The Devil Wears Prada 2, which is in theaters right now. And as I said earlier, don't judge the movie by its title. But it's better to go and watch what this means. So it's basically a story about how extravagant lifestyles and the celebrity mindset can really make a person lose herself, lose himself, lose that genuinity and authenticity that person has had over the years. And that is something, especially when it comes to any industry. So that is something to know. Whatever industry that you work in, the higher you go, don't lose your authenticity. Always be that person who you were in the beginning. So with that, let's continue with Mobile Phone Music. So as we talked about The Devil Wears Prada 2, there's another movie which has become the number one movie these days. And what is it again? What is that movie? Well, I'm sure you can guess it right now with what you can hear in the background. It is none other than Michael, the biopic of the King of Pop, Michael Jackson.

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Bell of breathing. Well, that was Duncan Shake for you here on the Evening Drive, and the time comes to 49 minutes past 5. A very good evening to you, and you're with Dilshan Dimel, and I'll be here with you until 6, so that's another 11 minutes more for me to be here with you on this lovely Monday evening. So let's continue with the music here on the Evening Drive, which will continue until 7 p.m. here on the station of the nation. And also, we got the news, the main news broadcast, that is at 6:15 p.m. So, we got no mercy.

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4: President Anuragha Dissanayake emphasizes that the strong steps taken for national unity will never be reversed. Participating in the Kamban Festival held at the Vallavatha Ramakrishna Hall yesterday, the president said that literature and culture have a great responsibility in creating a new society where humanity takes the lead. The Kamban Festival is a major literary and cultural festival of the Tamil people.
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4: Iran threatens to attack U.S. forces if they enter the Strait of Hormuz, after Donald Trump said the U.S. would help stranded ships out of the passage. An estimated 20,000 seafarers on 2,000 ships have been struck in the strait since the U.S.-Iran war began in February.
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4: In cricket news, Australia all-rounder Aaron Hardy started with the ball and bat as Peshawar Zalmi beat Hyderabad Kingsmen to win their second Pakistan Super League title. Hardy took 4 wickets for 27 runs as Kingsmen were bowled out for 129. The then top scored with an unbeaten 56 as Peshawar chased down 130 runs with 28 balls to spare. And that ends the news in brief for this hour. 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
4: Weather time right now is precisely 6 p.m. and it's time for me to say goodbye for today. And Sonal Paranavidhan is here to keep you in good company on the evening drive until 7, with the main news broadcast also coming up at 6:15 p.m. And he'll be with you until 10, giving you the best of music, best of entertainment here on Radio Sri Lanka. So this is Dilshan Dimal signing off and leaving you with this medley by Trini Lopez.

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1: 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And a big thank you goes out to Dilshan the Mel for keeping you entertained throughout the 2 hours, which brings you Drive Time. So, hoping you are still on your way home and tuned into Radio Sri Lanka after a busy day of work. But we will certainly continue giving you the best in music wherever you go. 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

6:15 p.m. This is the Sri Lanka Broadcasting Corporation. The news edited by Lal Malavarachchi and read by Geethanjali Ramanayake. The headlines. 7 MOUs were signed between Sri Lanka and the Maldives. Sri Lanka's diplomatic relations advanced to a new level. Russia extends support to develop the country's health system. Deputy Minister Nishant Jayavira says that VAT will not be increased. Online bus seat reservation facility for long-distance services. Sufficient stocks of urea fertilizer required for the yellow season. News from overseas, U.S. denies Iranian claim that it hit American warship. Maldives and Sri Lanka have signed 7 MOUs in several areas. President Tanrukwara Dissanayake and Maldivian President Dr. Mahamood Muusu exchanged the agreement at the Presidential Secretariat this morning. The MOUs have been signed in the fields of health, sports, tourism, education and security, marking a new chapter in the relations between the two countries. At a

0: joint press conference held with the participation of the Sri Lankan and Maldivian presidents. President Annakumara Dissanayake respectfully recalled the strength shown to Sri Lanka by the government and the people of the Maldives during Cyclone Ditwa. The current state of multifaceted relations was reviewed during the bilateral discussions held with the Maldivian president and his delegation. Global political changes and their impact have become a common threat and problem for both countries. The president also said that both countries have focused on working together in international forums to find solutions. The president also recalled that Sri Lanka is a reliable partner in the Maldives' fight against sea level rise and global warming. The businesses forum, scheduled to be held tomorrow, will pave the way for many fruitful partnerships in the future. President Annakumara Dissanayake invited Maldivian businesses to explore investment opportunities in Sri Lanka in the areas of information technology and artificial intelligence, fisheries, agro-processing, tourism and leisure, as well as real estate and urban infrastructure. Maldives President Dr. Mohamud Muisu said that it was an honor to be in Colombo, a city that reflects a deep history, resilience and friendship that binds the two nations together, noting that he and President Annakumara Dissanayake held fruitful discussions on a range of bilateral, regional and global issues. The Maldivian president said that they had reached agreements to enhance partnership across a range of key areas, including trade and investment, health, security, education, youth and sports development. President Annakumara Dissanayake emphasized that the strong steps taken for national unity will never be reversed. Participating in the Kamban Festival held at the Vallavatha Ramakrishna Hall yesterday, the president said that literature and culture have a great responsibility in creating a new society where humanity takes the lead. The Kamban Festival is a major literary and cultural festival of the Tamil people. The president was presented with the Kamban Award in recognition of his mission to build an environment where all the people of the country can live in unity and equality. Diplomatic relations with this country are further strengthened. Several foreign heads of state and high-level representatives are visiting the island these days. With the arrival of the Maldivian President Mohamud Muisu and Russian Health Minister Mikhail Murashko, diplomatic relations with this country have entered a new phase. Vietnamese President Tho Lam is also scheduled to arrive in the island for an official visit. The Vietnamese President is also scheduled to address the Sri Lankan Parliament on Wednesday. It is expected that these diplomatic visits will take the existing bilateral relations between Sri Lanka and foreign countries to a new path. This news broadcast comes to you from the Sri Lanka Broadcasting Corporation. Russian Health Minister Mikhail Murashko and a delegation met with Health Minister Dr. Nalinda Jayathissa. The meeting was held at the Minister of Health and Mass Media. Discussions were held on the country's primary health care and several technical issues. Recalling the friendly cooperation between the two countries, the Russian health minister said that he hopes to provide assistance to develop the country's health system in the future. Deputy Minister of Economic Development Nishant Jayavira says that the value-added tax, or VAT, will not increase. The gazette notification has been issued to present the legal provisions made regarding VAT in relation to previous budgets. Based on the facts contained therein, false information has been circulating on social media that the government has taken steps to increase VAT to 20.5% from July 1st. VAT falls under both general services and financial services. The tax levied on financial services is payable by banks and financial institutions. In addition, these institutions also pay a social security tax of 2.5%. The total of both is 20.5%. Based on the amendments made, banks and financial institutions will be exempted from the social security contribution tax. The relevant 2.5% amount has been added to the VAT on financial services in this year's budget proposals. This will simplify tax administration and reduce the number of reports to be submitted per year. This amendment has been incorrectly portrayed on social media. Passengers travelling long distance will be provided with the facility to reserve seats in buses online. This is being implemented as a pilot project. A website has also been launched for this purpose. In this regard, Minister Bimal Ratnayake said at a media briefing held at the Ministry of Transport today that the country will be taken forward under a planned program as per the mandate as a people-oriented government. This project, which was initiated for private buses, will enable passengers to arrive at the bus stop according to the bus operating time. The new system charges 30 rupees per seat reservation. This system is convenient and beneficial for bus owners and staff. It can be accessed through the website www.busticket.gov.lk or the hotline 011-200-1266. That's 011-200-1266. Payments can be made by cards and the QR system is also scheduled to be introduced in the future. Bus depots are being established to provide the necessary infrastructure for the metro bus service, which was recently launched as a pilot project. The construction of the first bus depot was started today under the patronage of Deputy Minister Prasanna Gunasena near the Sri Lanka Transport Board depot in Kadavata. The cost of the project is 100 million rupees. The project is scheduled to be completed in July. The service will be expanded by August. Accordingly, its service capacity is scheduled to be increased by using 122 buses on six main routes. Four new metro depots will be established to provide services in the Western Province. A special discussion on the proposal to use environmental impact factor for the selection of pesticides was held recently at the Minister of Agriculture under the chairmanship of Minister K.D. Lal Kantar. The use of pesticides has become an essential part of increasing the productivity of agriculture in the country. There was no assessment of a quantitative analysis of how those pesticides will affect the ecosystem, living organisms and other components in the future. This environmental impact factor will be beneficial for scientists as well as the farming community. It will provide the ability to select pesticides in a way that will not be harmful to future environmental conditions. Investigating officers of the Sri Lanka Foreign Employment Bureau have arrested a person who defrauded 213,000 rupees by promising employment in Romania. He is a former Sri Lanka Podujana Peramuna MP for the Hangurangkete Pradesh Sabha. The bureau had received 16 complaints that he had defrauded people in various parts of the island by promising employment in the construction sector in Romania. He is a person who had returned to the country after working in Romania. And that is local news for now.
1: The main news story is brought to you by Siddhalepa Vedamahatmya.
0: The National Fertilizer Secretariat says that there are sufficient stocks of urea fertilizer required for the yellow season. At the beginning of the yellow season, there were 12,000 metric tons of urea fertilizer. Another 25,000 metric tons were imported into the country last month. Its director, Chandana Lokuhevage, said that 25,000 metric tons of fertilizer arrived in the country yesterday. Accordingly, there's a stock of 151,000 metric tons of urea fertilizer in the country. Fertilizer companies also have stocks of 50,000 metric tons, of which 20,000 metric tons have been distributed among farmers by yesterday. Another 30,000 metric tons are to be distributed through agricultural service centers. About 10,000 metric tons of fertilizer have been distributed to the districts of Anuradhapura, Polonnaruwa and Ampara. The required fertilizer is issued according to the request received by the agricultural service centers. Also, the requirement of TSP fertilizer is about 19,000 metric tons, said Chandana Lokuhevage. And that was the main news story.
1: The main news story was brought to you by Siddhalepa Vedamahatmya.
2: Development news.
0: A house construction program is being implemented in Madhavachya. for partially damaged houses by Cyclone Ditwa. The amount allocated for this is 1.5 million rupees. Under this, house compensation will be provided to 30 partially damaged house beneficiaries. Each family will receive 3 million rupees in the initial phase. Another 2 million rupees is to be provided in the second phase, said Madhavachiya Divisional Secretary Kasun Seniviratna. 80 houses in the area have been completely damaged. 5 million rupees is to be provided for each house. And that was development news.
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0: 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Under this, 100 kumbuk trees are scheduled to be planted. This project will be implemented on the banks of the river near the Polgola Dam in Kandy. And that was business news.
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1: And now in economic news.
0: Sri Lanka's rice industry is charting a path to recovery for the upcoming 2026-2027 marketing year. Milled rice production is forecast to reach 3.45 million metric tons, representing a solid rebound from the revised estimate of 3.25 million metric tons recorded during the 2025-2026 period, according to a report published by the United States Department of Agriculture, USDA, Foreign Agriculture Service. And that was economic news.
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0: In Watch Live this evening, even though it has been more than 5 months since Cyclone Ditwa hit, Mimure village remains isolated, says our Kandy correspondent. The road leading to the village, which is 34 kilometers from Hunnaskiriya, remains unsafe in many places. Due to this, buses have not been able to ply on that road. Only one bus plies up to Lulwatha. Due to this, the people of the village are facing great difficulties. Therefore, they are requesting the relevant authorities to restore the road to the village to its previous condition. And that was Watch Light.
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0: World news headlines. The U.S. denies Iranian claim that it hit an American warship. 3 dead in suspected Hanta virus outbreak on an Atlantic cruise ship. Ukrainian drone hits upmarket Moscow. The U.S. military has denied a claim made in Iranian state media that Iran hit an American warship trying to enter the Strait of Hormuz. It comes hours after Donald Trump said the U.S. would help stranded ships out of the waterway. An estimated 20,000 seafarers on 2,000 ships have been stuck in the strait since the U.S.-Iran war began in February. The World Health Organization told media that 3 people have died after a suspected Hanta virus outbreak on a cruise ship en route from Argentina to Cape Verde. A 70-year-old male passenger and his 69-year-old wife became ill on the MV Honduras cruise and died on arrival at St. Helena Island. The only confirmed case of the virus is a 69-year-old British national who is in intensive care in Johannesburg, while the 2 crew members on board need urgent medical assistance. Dutch officials are planning the repatriation of two symptomatic individuals as well as the body of the third person who died, which is still on board the vessel. Hantavirus refers to a strain of viruses carried by rodents, primarily transmitted to humans through inhalation of airborne particles from dried rodent droppings. A Ukrainian drone hit an upmarket residential high-rise in Moscow in the early hours of Monday, resulting in no casualties but causing visible damage to the facade of the building. It was the third night in a row that the Russian capital came under attacks from drones, days before Russia holds a scaled-back 9th May parade to mark the Soviet Union's victory over Nazi Germany. An unverified video circulating on social media showed firemen entering a heavily damaged flat covered in dust and rubble and with blown-out windows, while another showed drone debris strewn across the street below. And that was World News.
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0: The major club T20 cricket tournament will begin on the 13th. Matches will be held under two groups. 14 teams will compete in it. The tournament will be held until the 30th. The final match will be held on the 31st at the R. Premadasa Stadium in Colombo as a day-night match. And that was sports news.
8: Weather report.
0: Showers or thundershowers will occur at several places in the western, Sabrugamo, central, northwestern and eastern provinces and in the Polonnaruwa, Gaul and Matra districts after 2 p.m. Fairly heavy falls, above 50 mm, are likely at some places in the western and Sabrugamo provinces and in the Gaul and Matra districts. And before we conclude this news broadcast, the headlines again. 7 MOUs were signed between Sri Lanka and the Maldives. Sri Lanka's diplomatic relations advanced to a new level. Russia extends support to develop the country's health system. Deputy Minister Nishantha Jayawira says that VAT will not be increased. Online bus seat reservation facility for long-distance services. Sufficient stocks of urea fertilizer required for the yellow season. News from overseas, U.S. denies Iranian claim that it hit an American warship. Well, with that, we end this news broadcast from the Sri Lanka Broadcasting Corporation. And now it's over to Sonal, who is sitting in today, to continue with the rest of the programs. Over to you, Sonal.
9: Thank you very much, Geetanjali, for bringing us the third bulletin for today. And the time moves on to precisely 33 minutes past 6. And here with Radio Sri Lanka, we will certainly continue with more great music up until 7. And that is Drive Time. We will continue with Drive Time on Radio Sri Lanka up until 7. Big thank you to Geetanjali for bringing us the bulletin. We move on with more music.
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7: Local news first, passengers travelling long distances will be provided with the facility to reserve seats in buses online. This is being implemented as a pilot project. A website has also been launched for this purpose. In this regard, Minister Bimal Ratnayake said at a media briefing held at the Ministry of Transport today that the country will be taken forward under a planned program as per the mandate as a people-oriented government.
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7: News overseas, the United Arab Emirates says Iran launched two drones at an oil tanker linked to the Abu Dhabi National Oil Company while it was passing through the Strait of Hormuz. The UAE Foreign Ministry strongly condemned the incident, describing it as an act of piracy by Iran's Revolutionary Guard Corps and a threat to global energy security. Officials confirmed that the vessel was empty at the time and no casualties were reported.
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7: News and sports, a North Korean women's football team is set to visit South Korea later this month, marking the first such visit since 2018. Naegohyang Women's FC will face Suwon FC Women in the semi-finals of the Asian Champions League on the 20th of May. Officials say the visiting delegation will include 27 players and 12 staff members, with the team expected to arrive in South Korea on the 17th of May. That sums up the news in brief. 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
7: And just like that, we step into a brand new hour. A very good evening to you if you're just joining into Radio Sri Lanka. It's 7 o'clock to be precise on a lovely Monday, and you're right here with me on Radio Sri Lanka. Now, whether you're still in traffic, just heading home, or finally putting your feet up after a long day with a cup of tea or with a cup of coffee, or even some of you might already be having dinner, but that doesn't matter, here's a thought. Every mile you drive, every step you take, you're getting a little closer to where you want to be. And sometimes, just sometimes, that place is love. So let's keep the groove smooth and the mood just right as we ease into this hour of the show. Here's George McRae with One Step Closer to Love. 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
2: 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Hoping you're doing great on a wonderful Monday evening. I know it's still Monday and some time more to go until the weekends. Now, don't blame me. I know we are looking forward to the weekend just as the week started, but let's not look at it that way. Let's look at it in a positive manner. And what better way to alleviate all those feelings but with music? You know what they say, music heals. This is Stephanie Mills with Never Knew Love Like This Before.

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Lionel Richie with his beautiful, magnificent vocals making you a little bit better than you are in terms of your mood, and certainly amazing music that was forever for you. And since the time was on to 7:30 to be precise, we move on with Views on Health.

0: Good evening, listeners. A warm welcome to Views on Health. On the program tonight is Dr. Gayathri Nahalla, consultant microbiologist, Base Hospital, Malapitiya. Welcome back to SLBCNR Studios. A pleasure to have you with us, Doctor.
1: Yes, it's my pleasure too. Thank you very much for inviting for your program.
0: And the topic under focus tonight is infections in cancer patients. As a microbiologist, what is your role in treating infections, maybe detecting it first and treating infections in cancer patients?
1: Yes. If you know about cancer patients, because the cancer patients are increasing in number in Sri Lanka now, so you might have even one of your relative or a friend with the cancer. So you might have some idea what the cancer is. So if I say the cancer patients initially come up, present to us with kind of like a fever or not resolving wounds, or the patient is not well, right? The itself is, they present with features of an infection, right? Sometimes they come up with like urinary tract infection, or sometimes when we do the blood picture or the full blood count, we see there are difference in the blood report compared it with a normal person. I mean, a person with a normal infection. But this is a little bit different. The full blood count, when we take the white cell counts, are very high, right? Abnormally high. Compared to an infection, it is even more higher. And sometimes the platelets are higher, or sometimes those are very low. Sometimes in some situations we see the white cell counts are very low, and when we take the blood picture is different. There are some abnormal cells which describes us something is going wrong in this person, more than an infection. So this alarming feature, so the patient go to the hospital, take the advice from the doctors. Doctors see the patient. So they want to exclude an infection. So they ask the microbiologist to see the patient and prescribe antibiotics. So we go ahead with these prescriptions for these cancer patients. And at times, the cancer patients, when they have already diagnosed and they are on certain medication, we say chemotherapy or radiotherapy. You might have heard this name, the chemotherapy, right? Because they get some colorful injections to their body over a few days. Those goes as like, they go as cycles, 5 days, 5 days, cycles like that. So when you take chemotherapy, again, the patients develop low white cells in their body, and they don't have the immunity. The healing power is gone down to fight against a bacteria, viruses, and fungi. So that is again another situation that the microbiologist has to go and interfere with these cancer patients and give antibiotics, or let's say antimicrobials in broad, right? So these two situations, we come to see the cancer patients because I'm working in National Cancer Institute, Maharagama, 2 days a week, Tuesday and Thursday. And so I go to see the cancer patients on those 2 days. Some patients are in the intensive care unit. Their condition is very poor, right? They are critically ill. Family members are crying outside, right? These patients most of the times are infected with some bacteria because they don't have the healing power. Healing power is immunity, right? So this thing, when it is gone from your body, from your own body, then all the environment bacteria and even the bacteria inside your own body, because in our gut, in our bowels, there are a lot of bacteria. They have the capability, they have the capacity to invade this bowel and enter into your bloodstream. So now, then it comes, when it comes, the bacteria are in your blood and it gives a very bad picture to the patient, especially the cancer patient, because even in our bowels also, the bacteria are living with some harmony. They are inside our bowels, but they are not doing any harm to us unless our healing capacity goes down. At that point, they try to enter into our blood because our mechanisms against them, the fighting mechanisms of ours, is gone down. So now they are the enemies of us. That is what happens in cancer patients most of the times. Even before diagnosing the cancer, and when they are on treatment for the cancer itself, right? That is why I said with chemotherapy and sometimes the radiotherapy, these barrier mechanisms are going down. So they are capable of catching infections more and more. This is the situation we as microbiologists go and see them, and we give different antibiotics. Those are sometimes a little bit advanced than the antibiotics that you see in the day-to-day life, which you take for cough and cold, may not be responding to a patient with a cancer, right? Because their barrier mechanisms are very low. And as I mentioned in my previous program, that resistance has gone up. So your cancer patients, their body is colonized with a lot of resistant bacteria because they are coming to the hospital frequently. So this thing is gone beyond the limit and they are giving you very bad infections. So in that case, to be honest, we are prescribing antibiotics sometimes a day. It cost about more than 1 lakh, more than 100,000. Per day, the cost of the antibiotic. So I'm not going to talk deep about that because that's a big story about cancer patients. They're actually suffering a lot from infections because they don't have that fighting mechanism. It's very pathetic and it's very sad to see sometimes because there are children from this few months old baby to the very old. There's a big spectrum of patients in the cancer hospital. Infants, neonates sometimes, the infants, more than the neonates actually, more than 1 month children that we see, 1 month babies that we see in the cancer hospital, because the first month, there's no enough time for us to detect any cancer sort of like during that period. But after a few months, we start seeing basically after 1 year, like sometimes the children, these small babies, they get catch cancers because there are genetic things that go in their body. They develop like sarcomas, blood cancers. There are many variations. But when we speak about the infections from my side, so we treat patients, we give antibiotics for the children to the very old. So all the population are inside this cancer hospital, those who are taking antibiotics. So that is the significance of taking antibiotics rationally. If I remind you my previous program, that's why we say we shouldn't use antibiotics irrationally, because that has increased the antibiotic resistance, that has led us to give more powerful antibiotics. Those are very expensive. So sometimes those expensive antibiotics, sometimes we have to get them from other countries. Those are very expensive. So, you know, there's a big burden to our system, our finance system, because the cancer patients, we are not charging from patients, the government not charging, the antibiotics are given free of charge. So we are spending a lot of money on these patients to prevent infections and protect you from these infections, and we're trying to save your life somehow, even though you are a cancer patient. As a microbiologist, we are doing the maximum, because it worth sometimes, if a cancer patient can live one more day, sometimes it may not be 100 years, it may not be even 75 years. If we are talking about a child who is about 10 years old having a cancer, one leg is amputated, imagine there's no one leg from even above the knee, the leg is gone, but the child is nicely playing. You see, sometimes they are like hopping with one leg. I mean, how can we let that child go away? But when he gets an infection, so we are trying our hard, we are doing our best to protect them, to save their lives, help them to combat against this infection. So we are giving the full range of antibiotics, even though they are expensive. Sometimes the parents are doing their maximum. So that's how this infection is playing with the cancer patients. This infection is a big problem in cancer patients. Sometimes they are like dying because of infections. Sometimes can't cure the infection. Their immunity, their healing power of the body is not strong enough to fight against the bacteria. We are giving antibiotics, even though we give the antibiotics and the antimicrobials, let's say, their body is not helping them. Their body is not giving any support to us, because their bodies, the blood has the white blood cells, which has the capacity to fight against the infection, those are totally gone. Sometimes the number is zero, right? So they don't have any ability to fight against the infection. Only our antibiotic is giving. That is going in, that is only trying to kill the bacteria and help that person to survive. So those are very like difficult to decide situations in, say, that is called the critical situations. And even taking the decisions are very, very difficult in some situations. So it's a very different scenario when it comes to cancer patients and infections.
0: Thank you, Doctor. It's interesting. It's sad to hear what they go through. And it's not something that we would wish upon anybody, you know, to get a cancer, but it happens from within the system. And when it happens, and then the patient has to cope with it. So if the infection also comes in, it's compounded, right? The ailment is compounded. Because cancer is one thing, infection another thing.
1: Yes.
0: So like you explained, their resistance is low, immunity is low within.
1: Immunity is low.
0: So therefore, they contract, infections, and then it sort of affects them. So, now, in this situation, there is a patient with some sort of cancer, and then he or she has now got an infection. So how it can happen outside the hospital, within the hospital? Could you explain, Doctor?
1: Yeah, catching an infection.
0: Yes.
1: Yes, of course. Definitely. When the cancer patient goes home, while the patient is at home sometimes, he or she might catch an infection, and then again they are readmitting. That's what we see most of the times. There are a few reasons why it happens. One thing is the patients are going home after chemotherapy, and after a few days they start dropping their white cell counts, and that means the capacity, the ability to fight against the infection. So when they are at home, they catch the infection. So if you have some of your friend or a relative or your own family member who is on chemotherapy, going home after the chemotherapy, and while staying at home, we usually advise before sending home that this might happen and you should immediately admit to the hospital in that case, with fever or some difficulty in passing urine or like not feeling well, in that case you should get admitted and get the treatment from the doctor. So in that case, actually, these infections are catching from the home environment also, and some might be more than the home environment itself, might be your own bacteria living inside your body. Those who get the capacity to go and invade your natural barrier mechanisms, because those are damaged by this cancer medications, right? That's the nature of the cancer medications, because the cancer medications are given to destroy some cell or some part of your body which is growing abnormally. So it is just a part of your body, so we are giving the medication to destroy that. So then while that happens, the other normal things, our healthy body parts are also getting affected by that medication. So that's a side effect. So that's a common thing. So we have to be very cautious, carefully. We should handle the patient, and we are helping. We are always trying to balance this, the cancer one side, getting infections one side. We have to give the anti-cancer therapies. When the anti-cancer therapies are going, they develop an infection because their immunity is going down. That immunity goes down because that cancer medicine is killing, destroying that unnecessary cells from your body, the cancer cells. That is what happens. It's like a, it's a circle, right? So there's a balance. We are trying to continue the balance and get the best for you, give the best for you, right? So this thing can happen at home, even in the hospital. Sometimes while you are on chemotherapy in the hospital, you develop infections. You feel feverish, you feel unwell. So the nurses are measuring your fever, temperature. So it's going up. We check your blood to see the white cell counts, the full blood count. We see that your white cells are going down and platelets are going down. Your CRP, your inflammatory markers, if you are a person who knows about a cancer patient, you know that CRP, those things, you might be familiar with those words, right? Those are going up, so you know that there's something wrong, that there's an infection. So we are doing the best with antibiotics at those occasions, giving the, as a microbiologist, we take samples, the cultures from these cancer patients to find the best antibiotic. That means which antibiotic is sensitive against this bacteria or the fungus or the virus. So we are taking samples to detect these and their sensitivity. So that's how we give this targeted antibiotic therapy for the cancer patients. So we have many facilities in the hospital to detect these infections, different diagnostic methods, mechanisms, the blood tests. Sometimes we are taking your urine for culture, sometimes your sputum for phlegm for culture, sometimes your own blood into blood culture bottles, and we do test them inside the laboratory to see what's grown in your blood, right? This blood sample shows what's there, right? And then how we treat, effectively. For the effective antimicrobial therapy, we take these samples and do the testing. So those are the things that we do, even in our intensive care unit patients, ICU patients. We take samples, we do cultures, we test which antibiotics are effective for you or your loved ones. We do all these testings and give the best medication to protect them from the infection.
0: So there is a response, a positive response. Do they overcome the infection?
1: Yes, of course. There are many situations they overcome. But there are some situations that they do not respond due to many reasons. As I told you earlier, they don't have their own capacity to fight against the infection. Because sometimes, even though we give antibiotics, other systems are also failing. As an example, their brain is failing. Their kidneys are failing, their heart is failing on their own, sometimes due to the damage by the infection, sometimes due to the damage of the cancer itself. So there are some of other vital organs are going down, and on top of that, the infection is also playing a drama. So in this case, we find it very difficult to save their life because their vital organs, the heart is failing, and other things are failing. That's how their death happens in certain situations. But there are many patients, those who are recovering from the neutropenia. That means that low white cell counts after the chemotherapy, and they go home very safely, and they are again coming for the next chemotherapy session. So that's how the cycle goes. And there are some people, those are completely cured from the cancer as well, and going home and living happily for many years as well. So there are positive things, good things, and bad things as well.
0: Yeah, because there are so many survivors and they are doing very well, normal day-to-day lives, active lives, in fact.
1: So, yes, of course.
0: So I guess they are fortunate to be in that situation, as against some who may not be that fortunate because either the cancer is that severe or the infection is that severe and it affects the system. So, Doctor, it's been so interesting about treating infections in cancer patients. We are getting close to our deadline time-wise. How would you address this problem? There are patients who have already recovered and then say, for some reason, the cancer recurs.
1: Yes.
0: And then they can, at the same time, quite likely to catch an infection because the immunity within is not going to be there for long. Am I right?
1: Yes.
0: How does that work then?
1: Because the recurrence of cancers are a common thing that we see. Sometimes the solid tumor cancers, sometimes even though the surgery is done and that cancer part is removed, sometimes again it grows up. And again in blood cancers, it was healed. It was that the patient get recovered and going home, but again after some time readmits with an infection, and ultimately then again it's an infection. So that's how it happens, because there are some genetic reasons why this happens, because they have some genes, specific genes which cause these cancers to occur. That's how it happens, but always the cancers go hand in hand with these cancer patients. And some people, we do have the facilities to do the bone marrow transplants now. It's currently going in the cancer hospital, the bone marrow transplants. So the bone marrow transplant patients are in special units to prevent them catching an infection. We have prepared special rooms with specific air quality and specific environment, which doesn't have even this healthy bacteria or healthy fungi. That's completely a theater kind of sort of a sterile place where we keep these transplant patients until they get their own ability to fight against the infections. If I say it in medical terms, until they get their own white blood cells or the immunity against these bacteria, right? Until such time, we keep them in these special units and we take care of them. We give antibiotics when they develop fever or when their CRP or like their inflammatory markers going up. When we feel that he is in trouble, we are always there to detect them early and give antibiotics and to protect them until this engraftment occurs, and then only we send them home.
0: So every precaution is taken.
1: Yes, of course.
0: Thank you, Dr. Time has caught up with us, so we have to curtail this interesting discussion. Thank you very much for being with us on the program and speaking about infections in cancer patients. To you, Dr. Gayathri Nahalla, consultant microbiologist, Base Hospital Balapitiya, we say thank you once again for being with us on the program. It's been a pleasure having you, Doctor.
1: Thank you very much.
0: Thank you also to Nilanthi Puranagedara for technical assistance. I'm Fatima Razikada, saying good night and looking forward to your company next week, same time on Views on Health.

0: 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Some funny, some surprising, some straight from the heart.
1: I don't care what you say anymore. This is my life.
0: On It's My Life, we sit down for a good chat with people who have lived a little, learnt a lot, and love sharing it. Real people, real moments, a little something for everyone. 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
4: The Russian Health Minister Mikhail Murashko and a delegation met with Health Minister Dr. Nalinda Jayathesa. The meeting was held at the Ministry of Health and Mass Media. Discussions were held on the country's primary healthcare and severe technical issues. Recalling the friendly cooperation between the two countries, the Russian health minister said that he hopes to provide assistance to develop the country's health system in the future.
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4: Tamil Nadu Chief Minister M.K. Stalin has been defeated in his Kolathur Assembly constituency at the state election held today. He lost to TVK candidate V.S. Babu, a former associate of the DMK who previously served as North Chennai District Secretary and was elected to the Assembly in 2006. With this result, Stalin becomes the fourth sitting Chief Minister in Tamil Nadu to lose an Assembly election.
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4: A group of leading tennis players, including Jannik Sinner, Aryna Sabalenka and Coco Gauff, has expressed disappointment over the prize money offered at this year's Roland Garros. The players say several concerns remain unresolved, including better representation, healthcare and pension benefits. The clay court Grand Slam tournament is scheduled to begin in Paris on the 24th of May. And with that, we sum up the news in brief for this hour. More news coming to you at the main news broadcast at precisely 8:45.
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4: One minute past 8 o'clock here with Radio Sri Lanka. A very good evening and welcome to Musical Miscellany if you just tuned in after a long, long day. It's a wonderful Monday evening and I'm going to be here up until the clock strikes 10. That is the end of transmission. And a quick roundup of what's going to happen from now on. At 8:45, we're going to bring you the final bulletin of news for the day from the Sri Lanka Broadcasting Corporation, brought to you by Indrani Sinanayake. And also at 9 p.m. That's right, one more hour to go, and that is Family Choice coming your way. 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
7: RSL. My name is Nosheen De Silva. I'm an actor, a Sri Lankan-American. 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

Going out of my head, Little Anthony and the Imperials, the beautiful number. For some of you, perhaps that was nostalgic. 41 minutes past 8, over the radio Sri Lanka at 8:45 to be precise. Our main news bulletin will follow. Stay tuned to Radio Sri Lanka. Until then, some Johnny Tillotson.

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0: 8:45. This is the Sri Lanka Broadcasting Corporation. Here is the news, edited by Sanjay Paladeniya and read by Indrani Senanayake. The headlines. The President says Sri Lanka and the Maldives to expand economic partnership. The Vietnamese President will arrive in Sri Lanka on a state visit next Thursday. Sri Lanka appoints ambassador-level representative to Palestine. Finance Ministry clarifies no change to 18% VAT on consumer goods. First audit report on disability access facilities handed over to Labour Ministry. In foreign news, Iran says it forced a US warship to turn back from the Strait of Hormuz. United States denies missile strike claims. President Anura Kumara Dissanayake says Sri Lanka recognizes the Maldives as an important economic partner in the region. He stated that efforts are underway to further expand this partnership, inviting Maldivian businesses to explore investment opportunities in Sri Lanka. These include sectors such as information technology, artificial intelligence, fisheries and agro-processing, tourism and leisure, real estate, and urban infrastructure. The President made these remarks at a joint media briefing held today at the Presidential Secretariat with Maldivian President Mahmoud Muizu. President Dissanayake expressed confidence that the business forum scheduled for tomorrow will be successful and help pave the way for stronger economic partnerships in the future. He also noted that the success of the Maldivian tourism industry has a positive impact on Sri Lanka, with many tourists choosing both countries as a dual destination. He added that exploring opportunities for mutual benefits in the tourism sector would be highly advantageous. Speaking at the event, President Mahmoud Muizu emphasized the importance of ensuring that the agreements signed today deliver tangible benefits to the people. He highlighted that economic cooperation remains a key pillar of bilateral relations and appreciated the contribution made by Sri Lankans to the development of the Maldives. President Muizu also stated that his country is committed to expanding trade, investment and new business opportunities while prioritizing education and youth empowerment to develop skills for future industries. Meanwhile, President Muizu, who is on an official visit to Sri Lanka at the invitation of President Anura Kumara Dissanayake, participated in a tree planting ceremony today at the Vihara Mahadevi Park to mark 60 years of diplomatic relations between the two countries. President of the Socialist Republic of Vietnam and General Secretary of the Communist Party, Tu Lam, will arrive in Sri Lanka next Thursday on a two-day official visit. He will remain in the country until Friday. The visit follows an invitation extended by President Anura Kumara Dissanayake after his state visit to Vietnam last year to mark the 55th anniversary of diplomatic relations between Sri Lanka and Vietnam. During the visit, the two leaders are expected to hold bilateral talks on a range of issues of mutual importance. Several high-level engagements are also scheduled, including the inauguration of the Sri Lanka-Vietnam Trade, Investment and Defence Forum. President Tu Lam will also address the Sri Lankan Parliament on Friday. He will be accompanied by a high-level delegation, including senior ministers of the Vietnamese government. A representative of Sri Lanka has been appointed to Palestine in a position equivalent to that of an ambassador. Accordingly, Minister Vijitha Herath has appointed M. Fauzer as Sri Lanka's representative in Palestine. A cordial discussion was held between the minister and Mr. Fauzer today. During the meeting, Mr. Fauzer stated that Sri Lanka has always maintained close, friendly relations with Palestine. He added that he looks forward to carrying out his duties in line with the government's foreign policy during his tenure. Mr. Fauzer also previously served for a long period as the secretary of the Sri Lanka-Palestine Solidarity Committee. This news comes to you from the Sri Lanka Broadcasting Corporation. We continue with local news. The Deputy Minister Nishantha Jayawardena has strongly refuted social media reports claiming that value-added tax has been increased from 18% to 20%. 0.5% through a special Gazette notification. He stated that such claims are completely false and misleading. The Ministry of Finance, Planning and Economic Development has also issued a statement clarifying the matter in order to correct public misinformation. The ministry emphasized that there has been no change to 18% VAT rate applicable to goods and services used by the general public. Therefore, there will be no impact on the prices of everyday consumer goods. It further explained that the revision applies only to financial services provided by banks and financial institutions. Previously, financial services were subject to an 18% VAT and a separate 2.5% Social Security levy. Under the new agreement, these two charges have been combined into a single tax of 20.5%. The ministry stressed that this is not an increase in taxation but a simplification of the existing tax structure. It added that consumers will not face any additional burden as these charges were already being indirectly applied in financial services. The first audit report on accessibility facilities for persons with disabilities in public places and government institutions has been formally handed over to the Secretary of the Ministry of Labour, S.M. Piyathesa. The handover took place today at the premises of the Department of Labour. The report was prepared by the Parliamentary Caucus for Persons with Disabilities, which is chaired by Member of Parliament Sugath Vasantha De Silva. Following the handover, the chairperson said he was pleased with the initiative taken by the Ministry of Labour after the session held in November last year on improving inclusive service delivery for persons with disabilities. He appreciated the Ministry and the Department of Labour for taking action on the matter, describing it as a commendable step. The MP also expressed special thanks to Minister Dr. Anil Jayanth Fernando and Deputy Minister Mahendra Jayasingha for their support in advancing disability inclusive policies. And that ends the local segment of news.
1: The main news story is brought to you by Siddhalepa Vedamahatmya.
0: The Met Department has issued a warning for multi-day fishing vessels, stating that sea areas around the island will become rough at times. Wind speeds in the sea areas off the coast extending from Chilau to Mannar via Kankesanthurai and from Maathara to Hambantota via Pothuvil may increase intermittently up to 50 to 60 kilometres per hour. These sea areas are expected to be rough at times. Other sea areas around the island may also become moderately rough. Fishing and naval communities are advised to exercise caution and follow safety instructions issued by authorities.
1: The main news story was brought to you by Siddhalepa Vedamahatmya.
2: Development news.
0: Work on Sri Lanka's first metro bus depot has officially commenced in Kadavata, marking a significant step in the country's urban transport modernization program. The depot is being constructed near the Lanka Transport Board facility along the Kadavata Ganemulla main road. The project is estimated to cost 102 million rupees and is scheduled for completion by the 30th of July 2026. It is funded by the government under the Ministry of Transport, Highways and Urban Development.
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0: Sri Lankan Airlines has won two major awards at the PAX International Readership Awards 2026 held recently in Hamburg, Germany. The national carrier secured awards for Best Overall Passenger Experience in South Asia and Most Improved Airline in the region. The awards are presented based on votes from the global leadership of PAX International, recognizing excellence across the aviation industry. Sri Lankan Airlines says the achievement reflects its continued focus on improving the passenger journey through careful planning, teamwork, and ongoing service enhancements.
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4: And now in economic news.
0: Sri Lanka's rice industry is showing signs of recovery, with production expected to increase in the upcoming 2026-27 marketing year. According to a latest report by the United States Department of Agriculture, Foreign Agricultural Service, milled rice production is forecast to reach 3.45 million metric tons. This marks an increase from the revised estimate of 3.25 million metric tons recorded during the 2025-26 period. The report attributes the growth to an expansion in cultivated land, with the planted area expected to reach 1.19 billion hectares, while yields are projected to remain stable. It also notes that broader economic stabilization is supporting the sector, aided by the $2.9 billion extended fund facility from the International Monetary Fund, along with increased tourism and remittance inflows.
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0: A total of 12 dengue-related deaths have been reported in Sri Lanka so far this year, including two children under the age of 12. According to the National Dengue Control Unit, the two child facilities were reported from Colombo and the Ratnapura districts. Speaking at a media briefing today, community physician Dr. Prashila Samarwira said more than 25,000 dengue cases have been recorded across the country so far this year. She noted that intermittent rainfall and favourable conditions for mosquito breeding have contributed to the increase in cases. Health authorities urge the public to take preventive measures to eliminate mosquito breeding sites and reduce the spread of dengue.
5: Kasagala Green Group is a leading local business that brings foreign exchange to the country by exporting a variety of green agriculture products to the market. 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
2: World news headlines. Iran says it forced a U.S. warship to turn back from the Strait of Hormuz. United States denies missile strike claims. Oil prices rise by over 3% amid tensions in the Strait of Hormuz. Austria expels three Russian embassy staff over suspected espionage activities. Iran says it has forced a United States warship to turn back from entering the Strait of Hormuz. However, a U.S. official has denied reports that the vessel was struck by Iranian missiles. Iran's Navy stated that it issued what it described as a swift and decisive warning to prevent what it called American and Israeli-linked warships from entering the area. Iran's semi-official Fars News agency reported that two missiles hit the warship near the port of Jask, but a senior U.S. official rejected the claim, saying no U.S. naval vessel had been struck. Oil prices rose by more than 3% following Iran's claim of an attack on a U.S. warship, although the United States has denied the report. Brent crude increased by over $3 to reach approximately $111 per barrel, while U.S. crude oil prices also recorded a similar rise. Analysts say prices were already increasing due to ongoing concerns about disruptions to oil supplies through the Strait of Hormuz. Austria has expelled three staff members of the Russian embassy in Vienna over suspected espionage activities. The Austrian Foreign Ministry said that individuals were believed to have used antennas installed on diplomatic buildings to intercept data transmissions. Reports indicate the suspected spying targeted communications of international organizations based in Vienna using satellite internet systems. And that ends this bulletin of World News.
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2: Several members of the Sri Lanka Cricket Transformation Committee received their official appointments today at the Ministry of Sports. Minister Sunil Kumaragamage attended the event. Speaking on the occasion, the minister said that steps are being taken to further streamline and formalise cricket administration in the country. He noted that the government expects development and progress across all areas of sport. The minister also stated that the aim is to elevate Sri Lanka's cricket to a level where the country can compete for global championship titles. He added that under the guidance of the president, this objective can be achieved.
3: Weather Report.
2: And finally, we take a look at the weather report. Showers or thundershowers will occur at several places in the western, Sabrugama, central, northwestern, Uvar and eastern provinces after 2 p.m. Showers are also expected during the morning in the western and Sabrugama provinces, as well as in the Puttalam, Gore and Mathura districts. Fairly heavy falls exceeding 50 millimetres are likely at some places in the western and Sabrugama provinces and in the Gaul and Mathura districts. Fairly strong winds of 30 to 40 kilometres per hour can be expected at times over the northern and north central provinces and in the Hambantota district. Misty conditions may occur in the early hours of the morning at some places in the central and Uvar provinces and in the Ampara district. To end tonight's news broadcast, we take a look at the headlines again. The president says Sri Lanka and the Maldives to expand economic partnership. The Vietnamese president will arrive in Sri Lanka on a state visit next Thursday. Sri Lanka appoints ambassador-level representative to Palestine. Finance Ministry clarifies no change in 18% VAT on consumer goods. First audit report on disability access facilities handed over to Labour Ministry. And in foreign news, Iran says it forced a U.S. warship to turn back from the Strait of Hormuz. United States denies missile strike claims. That ends tonight's news broadcast. The time reads 2 minutes past 9 o'clock. This is Radio Sri Lanka. And of course, your dear friend and mine, Sonal Paranavithana, is all set and ready to take over. Yes, indeed. Broad smile on his face, so he's absolutely delighted. So Sonal, all yours until 10 o'clock tonight. So here's wishing

0: Wishing you and all the listeners nothing but the very, very best indeed.
1: Huh, Suresh, late again?
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You're with Radio Sri Lanka. A very, very good evening to you and welcome to Family Choice. It's precisely 4 minutes past nine. I'm going to be here up until the clock strikes 10, that is end of transmission, and I can already see our telephone lines blinking and blinking and blinking again. So call us on our hotline number 011-269-4316. And before you go to bed, this is the best way to do it. Quickly, grab your phone and take the call and keep on calling. Don't get discouraged on the first try. We're going to move on with the first request for today. We're going all the way to Angoda first up. That is to serve this wonderful request. That is Love Will Be Our Home by Sandy Patty. And it's going out to Glenn and Damika Jansen of Angoda. Indrani Senanayake was remembered dearly. And she's in the studio with me right now. And she'll be leaving at 10 as well. But unfortunately, she's not here next to me. But, you know, no complaints at the moment. Sandra and Roshan also tuned in right now. Let's have a listen to Sandy Patty's version of Love Will Be Our Home.

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2: Welcome back here with Radio Sri Lanka. Love Will Be Our Home, Sandy Patty that was. And I forgot to mention, Glenn and Dambika really, really wanted me to wish our very own colleague Geetanjali Ramanayake a wonderful, wonderful birthday today. She's celebrating her birthday, 4th of May, and big, big, big birthday wishes going out to her, of course, from all of our Radio Sri Lanka family. And of course, she wanted me to wish her as well. Thank you, Glenn. And the same is being done by Ranil Vikramasekara as well. Hello to you, Ranil. Thank you very much for the lovely call and this wonderful request. This is going out to Geetanjali once again. And Geetanjali, Ranil wants you to know that he listens to your program every single Sunday and he wishes you nothing but the best in terms of your career and health as well. Thank you, Geetanjali, for all the music that you play for us. So, a fitting song for this purpose. ABBA on the show.

Certainly, thank you for the music, Abba, for you on the show. 13 minutes past 9, and we have wishes for our very own Gitanjali Ramanayake overflowing this evening. And we are about to play Mazia Halaj. That's right, your request lined up next. And it's going out to your family, wonderful family members, Cheryl, Shermina, Shimal, Umar, Lukman, Hannah and Ahmed Halaj of Moratua. We also have Carmen the Nana Kara tuned in from Rajagiriya. Lovely, lovely people. And once again, Gitanjali, you're getting another birthday wish on the 4th of May. And what I can safely say is may the 4th be with you as well. And Derek Jinkir will sing something quite special for you. Tie a yellow ribbon.

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2: 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Once again, a birthday wish going out to Geetanjali Ramanaika. This time, it's going out by Anuma and Uttara Jayasingha from Kirilavala. Thank you both of you for requesting this wonderful track for Geetanjali herself. And it's Special Day by Dave Sheriff coming your way. This is Dave Sheriff on the show.

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2: You're with Radio Sri Lanka, and as we settle into the family choice hour, here's a beautiful request from a very ardent listener, Sunil and Krishna Fernando from Rukmalgama. And it's a song that reminds us that life's twists and turns often leads us exactly where we're meant to be, even through the broken roads. And I hear this is your favorite song as well, Krishni. So, definitely, enjoy.
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Now, this is a heartfelt dedication coming in all the way from the cold, misty Hatton. That's right. And this is Damas and Saleh. Thank you very much, Damas, for the call. Together with Zahir and Fatima from Rukmalgama, tuned in right now. Welcome to the show, both of you. Now, this is a song that speaks about the special place someone holds deep within your heart. Quiet, lasting, and very meaningful. 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
1: You're with Radio Sri Lanka, and here's another lovely, lovely birthday wish going out to our birthday girl, Gitanjali Ramanayake, and warm greetings going out to Gitanjali with love from Relina Samsudin in Colombo 3, along with Mohammed Fulil and family tuned in from Colombo 10. Welcome everybody, wishing you happiness, good health, and a wonderful year ahead. Thank you very much, Gitanjali, for all the music. They say they wanted to play you a beautiful number, and this is for you.
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1: You just heard the voice of Nicole with A Little Peace. And thank you very, very much once again, Relina, for requesting that. Let's continue this wonderful hour of music with another classic. And this one is requested from, this one is requested by Mary Pereira in Wallabatta. Welcome to the show, Mary. And this is a song that sings the unmistakable charm of Elvis. Of course, a little lonely, a little honest, and very, very real. Perfect for a night like this. This is Just Call Me Lonesome, Elvis Presley.

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2: 41 minutes past 9, you're with the Radio Sri Lanka. We have a couple of more slots to go, so call us on our hotline number to make them yours. Another wonderful birthday request and wish going out to Gitanjali Ramanaika. And this is from Janet Slemmerman, tuned in all the way from Hendala. She wanted a cheerful tune to keep the celebrations going, even on a calm day like this. She wanted to listen to Radio Dancing, Engelbert, for you.

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1: You're with Radio Sri Lanka, and another warm, warm birthday greeting going out to our very own Geetanjali Ramanayake. This time it's coming in from Jayala. That's right. The name synonymous when we say Jayala is Electra Fernandez. That's right. And this is a wonderful song that speaks of love very gently and the warmth that it associates and the meaningful connections. Just feels right at this hour. Daniel O'Donnell with The Love in Your Eyes for you. Thank you very much, Electra, for the call and all the love.

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Your time moves on to 55 minutes past 9, and this is Radio Sri Lanka on our island-wide frequencies of 97.4 and 97.6 FM, and that marks the end of Radio Sri Lanka's Family Choice from 9 to 10 p.m., brought to you by Radio Sri Lanka. And it's me, Sunal, today, keeping you accompanied. And our very own Geetanjali Ramanayake did call me and inform me that she wanted to thank each and every one of you for all of the lovely, lovely wishes that you had for her. And she wants to thank you for requesting wonderful numbers on her behalf. Thank you very, very much for staying with Radio Sri Lanka for a long, long time. And with that, we end Family Choice on Radio Sri Lanka. We move on with more music.

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Thank you very much for being with Radio Sri Lanka. We'll be back again tomorrow at 5 a.m. on island-wide frequencies of 97.4 and 97.6 FM, as well as on the web at www.slbc.lk.

0: It's 5 a.m. Good morning, everybody. 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A very warm welcome to our programs on Radio Sri Lanka. Taking a very quick look at what we have got lined up for you, we begin with a thought for today, followed by the wake-up call. At 5.30, good morning, Sri Lanka. At 6 o'clock, the morning rise. At 6.15, on a day like today, the lottery results will shake the air at 6.30. The morning news broadcast at 6.45. At 7 o'clock, the morning rise, which will continue right up to 10 o'clock, at which time it will be classic grooves. At 1.15, the afternoon news broadcast, followed by lunchtime music at 1.30. 2 o'clock will bring in timeless tunes, a dedication program. At 4 o'clock, it will be drive time. At 6.15, the evening news broadcast. 6.30, drive time continues until 7, at which time it will be a musical miscellany. At 8.45, the night news broadcast. At 9 o'clock tonight, family choice, and we go off the air at 10 p.m. And of course, we will be bringing you the news in brief at 55 of every hour. And at a minute and a half after 5, let's listen to the thought for today.
1: Good morning. 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
2: Good morning, listeners. Sometimes, ambition without aim, purpose or clarity can be very dangerous. Ambition is fine, as long as there is discrimination as to how a desire will affect others. This is real honesty. Honesty is something that neither brings harm to the self, no hurts others. Most of the time, when we think of values like humility and lightness, thoughts turn to the self. But when we think of honesty, the thoughts turns outward. Conflict arises when we begin to think that honesty means fulfilling all our desires. When honesty is understood as bringing satisfaction only to the self, this is not total honesty. People who are addicted something feels as though they can't feel the pain. It's the same with thoughts. There are certain thoughts that are not beneficial for us, but we allow them to continue because we don't feel the damage these thoughts bring. Honesty is not just being natural, but giving to ourselves what is good and positive. When a person uses abusive language, they often feel that they are just being frank. However, this frankness is a form of dishonesty because the person is only hurting others, but the self as well. The power to discriminate is needed to determine which words bring relief and peace to the self and others. This is honesty. Each part of the body is assigned to a place. The tongue is supposed to be behind the bars of the teeth. It is said that before you speak, think many times, because the wound caused by the sword of the tongue heals very slowly. If you are honest, any little difficulty only comes to make you more honest. In performing various day-to-day tasks, we should ask ourselves, am I really being honest? Any difficulty is because of lack of honesty. The more honesty, the more feelings of lightness we have. And the burdens are taken off us. We need to make sure that there is no selfishness mixed in with our honesty. And what we are not trying to manipulate a situation or person in the name of honesty. Whatever is true or real should not be mixed. Honesty with the self in our words and in relationship is very, very important. Dear listeners, let us be honest with ourselves in relationship from today and make our lives prosperous.
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0: The time moves on to 5 minutes after 5 o'clock. You are with Radio Sri Lanka this Tuesday morning. And it's a very, very good morning to you. The 5th of May has said hello. And it's with the time moving on to 5 minutes after five, the day is beginning to stretch its arms. And whether you are already up and about or just waking up, well, I'm your presenter, Sandhi Thav. I'm glad to start my morning with you, surrounded by music. And there's always something very special about the early morning, which is its quietness and undisturbed feel. So in true Radio Sri Lanka style, we're going to begin with hand-picked vibrant instrumentals. So let's begin our day together on Radio Sri Lanka.

All right, and when you think of that tune, you think of the George Baker selection, all right. It's a beautiful Tuesday morning, beautiful we say, because it's a brand new day and every single day is beautiful indeed. It's a present, and we also call it the gift of another new day. Well, this morning I'm not alone in the studio and have two people with me, two of whom you've already heard on the airwaves of Radio Sri Lanka. Well, they are here to observe and to soak in the morning experience in the studio. So, well, I have Nicola and Shania here. So, you will be hearing from them later on in the program. Meanwhile, I hope you have woken up well. Looking forward to take on Tuesday, the 5th of May.

Well, well, I certainly hope that you're feeling well rested and recharged and ready for Tuesday to take on whatever surprises it brings along. And perhaps you've got a strong cup of Ceylon tea beside you or cradling a rich cup of coffee. No matter what it is, tea or coffee and music taste good together. Enjoy your cuppa and the background music from Radio Sri Lanka.

You're with Radio Sri Lanka this Tuesday morning, enjoying our instrumental selection, handpicked very specially for you. And it's also wonderful to hear from those early birds who called in. Thank you ever so much. Great to know that I'm not alone in Radio Land and that you are with Radio Sri Lanka. The time moves on to 5:27 and we continue with a little bit more of instrumental music before we move on with the vocal segment.